Congestion on Highway 69 from Old Greensboro Road to Skyland Boulevard. It's a 7-minute drive. West on McFarland from Jack Warner Parkway to Coker. It's a 14-minute drive. Watch for construction on Skyland Boulevard at I-359. Also, we have construction on Highway 82 between Boswell Road and Shelley Hughes Road. With your Tuscaloosa traffic now, I'm Lisa Bach.

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0: phone. Tell us your name and where you're calling from.
1: Yes, ma'am, darling. This is Miss C. I'm calling from Union City, Georgia.
0: All right. Talk to us.
1: Okay. In this season, everybody don't understand your journey.
0: Mm-hmm.
1: Everybody that's in your journal is not to be on your journey.
0: Mm-hmm.
1: I said that because I'm dealing with the murder of my son and the untimely death of my sister.
0: My God.
1: In a nursing home. And people, I wish that people would just leave me alone. They tell me, you need to rest, you need to rest. But my journey is different from your journey. I'm dealing with this.
0: Yeah.
1: We are like, if you buy a car, you want that car fully equipped. And that's how God has equipped me. I'm fully pretty much equipped the way God want me to handle the situation.
0: Come on.
1: So that's what I pray.
0: My God.
1: That people would learn to say, okay, let me just pray for her and move on. Instead of trying to tell me, you need to rest. If I rest all the time, I sleep all day. I won't get nothing done.
0: Come on.
1: So what I'm saying is that people are going to be people.
0: Yeah.
1: They're going to say what they're going to say. But a person must stay, keep their eyes on the prize. If you ain't going my way, don't flag me down.
0: Boy, that's a wise one right there. If you ain't going my way, don't flag me down. Because God got you. He got you, sister. My
1: yes,
0: God.
1: Ma'am.
0: You have encouraged so many people tonight. I thank you so much for calling in.
1: All right. God bless you.
0: Amen. And family, this is what we got to understand is that God's strength is made perfect in our weakness. When we don't have the answers and we don't know where to turn, that's when you're going to see God's strength. Because we're used to our strength. But what happens when you can't be strong? What happens when you're up against the wall and you don't have the answers? I need you to know that he specializes in impossible situations. And that's when you know that he's God. So walk your walk. And if you ain't going on this journey, don't flag me down. I'm stealing that one. Family, your selfie session comes up in 15 minutes. Your girl Darlene on the Nightly Spirit.

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Family, tonight reminds us that every person we encounter is living a story that we may know very little about, okay? You may have a quiet coworker, a friend who just stopped returning phone calls, or a mother who seems distracted, and the man, you know, who just is impatient all of a sudden. Your strong friends, strong people in your life may suddenly withdraw. So before you label them, judge them, or take their behavior personally, just take a pause and ask, what might they be carrying? You know, compassion doesn't mean that you're tolerating harmful behavior, but it does mean leaving room for the possibility that pain could be present where explanation is absent. To the person who is listening that feels unseen tonight, I want you to know that you don't have to explain every detail of your struggle to prove that it's heavy. You are allowed to need rest. You're allowed to ask for help, and you're allowed to be faithful and tired at the same time. You're worthy of the support that you need before you reach your breaking point. So I just pray that we become people who listen without rushing and help without controlling and pray without dismissing people. And I pray that we become the ones who love people without demanding people to perform for you. Because sometimes the greatest gift that we can give another human being is not an answer. It's just relief of no longer feeling alone. All right? Hey, I'm going to give you your off the record smash in the next hour, but I want you to hold on to that word, all right? Let's be gentle, let's be kind, and let's extend grace first, because that's what we want, right? Amen, church. It's your girl Darlene on the Nightly Spirit.

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going to do something a little different tonight for the Off the Record Smash because I'm trying to finish my record. If y'all haven't gotten my new single, I just released it on Friday. It's called Don't Worry. Y'all go check it out. Hit me up and see if you like it. But I have another one that I have demoed out, and this is just a demo. But I'm going to test it on y'all. If y'all hit me on my Instagram page, at Darlene McCoy, and say, yeah, run that, then I'm going to go ahead and record this too. Here is In Control. This is my tribute to James Hall. Mm-hmm. Mm-hmm. Just let me know how you like this one. Mm.

Yes, he's in control, and y'all better remember that. God is in control. If you like that right there, I want y'all to hit me up at Darlene McCoy and say, yeah, Darlene, get in that studio and record that, okay? Let me know if you like it. Coming up, Sybil Wilkes joins us with another news update on The Nightly Spirit.

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1: Hey, hey, hey, hey. Ladies and gentlemen,

It's Sybil Wilkes with what we need to know. A weeks-long standoff between Capitol Hill and the Justice Department appears to be over after Acting Attorney General Todd Blanche signed a formal order rescinding the controversial $2 billion anti-weaponization fund ahead of his Senate Judiciary confirmation vote. Speaking at the National Urban League Conference in Nashville, former Vice President Kamala Harris advocated for expanding the Supreme Court to 13 justices. She also acknowledged she's considering another run for president in 2028. In legal news, a court deposition reveals former first son Hunter Biden claims he is completely broke and unable to pay $17 million in outstanding legal fees owed to his former defense attorneys. Hollywood set the biggest box office record in history over the weekend as Spider-Man Brand New Day debuted to a massive $355 million alongside Christopher Nolan's The Odyssey, shattering the previous record held by Avengers Endgame. I'm Sybil Wilkes. Be informed, be empowered.

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Nightly Spirit, your girl Darlene. I got a vintage vault, a word for you, and family prayer coming up. And plus, I got some news for you. 15 minutes away.

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3: 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Let the devil know that you encouraged. Let him know that you encouraged. Let him know. Hallelujah. I don't know about you tonight, but...

0: Nightly Spirit, your girl Darlene. Family, listen, I need y'all to do me a favor. Go download my new music. It's called Don't Worry. I hope it encourages you. I'm getting a lot of great feedback. Man, thanks everybody. And listen, just make sure that you hit me up. Let me know if you like it at Darlene McCoy. I want to leave a word for you tonight. So I want you to stay tuned right here because tonight was, a lot of people are going through some things and we just need encouragement. So coming up, I've got the Vintage Vault, a word for you, and family prayer on the Nightly Spirit.
1: 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Darlene, it's your girl, Darlene. Darlene, Darlene, Darlene. Darlene McCoy on the Nightly Spirit.
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1: 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Here is the Vintage Vault. It's Kirk Franklin, Lean On Me.
2: This is for that little child with no father.

word is coming from Psalm 138 and 8. It says, "The Lord will accomplish that which concerns me. Your unwavering loving kindness, our Lord, endures forever. Do not abandon the works of your own hands." That was the prayer. But family, listen, have you ever noticed how many things in life get unfinished? Like dreams or conversations, and some people don't finish their degrees. You don't finish healing before you get into another relationship. And then unfinished relationships, unfinished prayers. And sometimes we even begin to wonder if our lives will become another unfinished story. But I want you to know that David in this scripture declares something that every believer needs to hear. He said, "The Lord will accomplish that which concerns me." Notice what he didn't say. He didn't say, "I will accomplish everything." He said, "The Lord will." And I want you to know that's good news for anybody who feels like life has gotten bigger than their own ability, because there are some things that only God can complete, and only God can finish healing your broken heart, and only God can restore those years that were stolen from you. Only God can bring purpose out of this pain that you're going through. Only God can connect the right people, open the right doors, and close the wrong doors. It's only God that can take what looked like the end of your story and turn the page into a very new beginning for you. So the Apostle Paul says the same truth when he writes, "He who began a good work in you will continue to perfect and complete it." Our God is not a God of abandoned construction sites. You know, he doesn't leave foundations without buildings. He will do what he promised. He's gonna equip you if he called you. He's going to sustain you if he started working in you, and he's going to finish what he started in you. So don't judge your future by your unfinished chapter tonight. Every great story has a middle that looks confusing, but God has already written the ending. Be encouraged, all right? I'm going to pray for us coming up 15 minutes on the Nightly Spirit.

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16: 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Hey.

We give you glory, honor, and praise, God, and we thank you that there is a purpose for whatever suffering comes our way. God, we give you glory, honor, and praise that you have great plans to use these things for our good. We thank you for the promise that the day is coming when you will put us back on our feet. And we believe and we declare that you have the final say over our lives. In Jesus' name we pray. Amen, amen, and amen. And family, that ends another night of the Nightly Spirit. It's your girl, Darlene. Stay blessed and stay.

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0: With SRN News, I'm Jason Walker. President Trump says talks with Iran are the last chance for Tehran to forge a deal and avoid an escalation of U.S. strikes. The president says he does expect to have an idea relatively soon about how negotiations are going to reopen the Strait of Hormuz. A couple of GOP senators who had threatened to block Acting Attorney General Todd Blanche's bid to lead the Justice Department now say they will vote to advance his nomination. The statement from John Cornyn and Tom Tillis come after Blanche issued an order late Sunday formally rescinding the anti-weaponization fund to compensate those who believe they were unfairly prosecuted by the Justice Department. Devastated neighborhoods in eastern Washington, homes leveled by a number of wildfires, 700 buildings have been destroyed. SRN News.
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6: Here's your Tuscaloosa and West Alabama forecast. Looks like we're in for some hot weather the rest of the week with fairly limited rain chances a lot of the time. A mainly clear sky overnight, a low dropping down to 71. Lots of sunshine Tuesday, 91 the high. Tuesday night, a few scattered clouds, your low 73. And on Wednesday, there could be a pop-up storm or two, otherwise mostly sunny and hot, highs up in the low 90s. Thursday, mainly sunny, lows in the mid-70s, afternoon high back up in the low to mid-90s. This is meteorologist Mark Thibodeau from the Weather Channel for Town Square Media, Tuscaloosa.
7: It's 76 degrees in Tuscaloosa.
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1: Sometimes in life, it may feel like you have no one to lean on, nowhere to turn. 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You're gonna make it. 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
2: With SRN News, I'm Jason Walker. In eastern Washington, the devastation is considered to be mind-boggling right now. More than 700 buildings have been destroyed in the wildfires there. The good news coming out of eastern Washington right now, no deaths have been reported. Customs and Border Protection ordering construction crews who are building President Trump's second border wall to stop drilling wells in New Mexico after ranchers said pumping the groundwater needed to mix cement could threaten their livestock. Two people have died in the cyclospora outbreak now in Michigan. They are the first confirmed deaths in the United States related to the microscopic parasite. Investigators trying to determine what led a 24-year-old man to open fire in an Idaho fast food restaurant. Three people are dead. SRN News.
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24: Here's your Tuscaloosa and West Alabama forecast. Looks like we're in for some hot weather the rest of the week with fairly limited rain chances a lot of the time. A mainly clear sky overnight, a low dropping down to 71. Lots of sunshine Tuesday, 91 the high. Tuesday night, a few scattered clouds, your low 73. And on Wednesday, there could be a pop-up storm or two, otherwise mostly sunny and hot, highs up in the low 90s. Thursday, mainly sunny, lows in the mid-70s, afternoon high back up in the low to mid-90s. This is meteorologist Mark Thibodeau from the Weather Channel for Town Square Media, Tuscaloosa.
25: It's 75 degrees in Tuscaloosa.
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1: SRN News, I'm Jason Walker. Authorities in Spokane, Washington say they have now arrested a 37-year-old man suspected of starting one of the devastating wildfires burning in and around the area. Devastated neighborhoods in eastern Washington, homes leveled by wildfires. Officials say some 700 buildings, many of them homes, have been destroyed. Thankfully, no deaths have been reported. Two people have now died in the cyclospora outbreak in Michigan. They are the first confirmed deaths in the United States related to the microscopic parasite. Customs and Border Protection ordering construction crews building President Trump's second border wall to stop drilling wells in New Mexico after ranchers said pumping the groundwater needed to mix cement would threaten their livestock. SRN News.
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12: Here's your Tuscaloosa and West Alabama forecast. Looks like we're in for some hot weather the rest of the week with fairly limited rain chances a lot of the time. A mainly clear sky overnight, a low dropping down to 71. Lots of sunshine Tuesday, 91 the high. Tuesday night, a few scattered clouds, your low 73. And on Wednesday, there could be a pop-up storm or two, otherwise mostly sunny and hot, highs up in the low 90s. Thursday, mainly sunny, lows in the mid-70s, afternoon high back up in the low to mid-90s. This is meteorologist Mark Thibodeau from the Weather Channel for Town Square Media, Tuscaloosa.
13: It's 74 degrees in Tuscaloosa.
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0: 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Your hands one more time in his presence, everybody. Some of you can remember that there are a lot of things you won't forget that he did for you, but there's still a lot of things the Lord took you through that you don't even understand. You don't even understand yet why you had to go through them. 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And your soul looks back and kind of wonder how you even got over. 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But a songwriter wrote a song that goes like this.
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1: With SRN News, I'm Jason Walker. President Trump says talks with Iran are the last chance for Tehran to forge a deal and avoid an escalation of U.S. strikes. President says he fully expects to have an idea relatively soon about how negotiations to reopen the Strait of Hormuz and address the U.S. concerns about Iran's nuclear program should be coming about. He says the first phase is the opening of the straits. Two Republican senators who had threatened to block Acting Attorney General Todd Blanche's bid to lead the Justice Department now say they will vote to advance his nomination. Statement from John Cornyn and Tom Tillis comes after Blanche issued an order late Sunday rescinding the anti-weaponization fund. Devastation in neighborhoods in eastern Washington following a lot of wildfires. SRN News.
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3: Here's your Tuscaloosa and West Alabama forecast. Looks like we're in for some hot weather the rest of the week with fairly limited rain chances a lot of the time. A mainly clear sky overnight, a low dropping down to 71. Lots of sunshine Tuesday, 91 the high. Tuesday night, a few scattered clouds, your low 73. And on Wednesday, there could be a pop-up storm or two, otherwise mostly sunny and hot, highs up in the low 90s. Thursday, mainly sunny, lows in the mid-70s, afternoon high back up in the low to mid-90s. This is meteorologist Mark Thibodeau from the Weather Channel for Town Square Media, Tuscaloosa.
4: It's 73 degrees in Tuscaloosa.
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1: With SRN News, I'm Jason Walker. Authorities have arrested a 37-year-old man suspected of starting one of the devastating fires around Spokane. Sheriff's Department there says they arrested Aaron F. Farinacci for arson. He is accused of starting the Old Trails fire. So far, more than 700 structures have been destroyed. 60,000 people have been forced to evacuate. President Trump says any talks with Iran are the last chance for Tehran to forge a deal and avoid an escalation of U.S. strikes. A pair of Republican lawmakers who threatened to block Acting Attorney General Todd Blanche's bid to lead the Justice Department now say they will vote to advance his nomination. The statement from Senators John Cornyn and Tom Tillis comes as Blanche issued an order late Sunday rescinding the anti-weaponization fraud. SRN News.
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6: Here's your Tuscaloosa and West Alabama forecast. Looks like we're in for some hot weather the rest of the week with fairly limited rain chances a lot of the time. A mainly clear sky overnight, a low dropping down to 71. Lots of sunshine Tuesday, 91 the high. Tuesday night, a few scattered clouds, your low 73. And on Wednesday, there could be a pop-up storm or two, otherwise mostly sunny and hot, highs up in the low 90s. Thursday, mainly sunny, lows in the mid-70s.

0: 80s, afternoon high back up in the low to mid 90s. This is meteorologist Mark Thibodeau from the Weather Channel for Town Square Media, Tuscaloosa.
1: It's 72 degrees in Tuscaloosa.
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0: I wish I had a witness tonight. 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
1: He saw the best.
0: I can't get no help up in here, because there are some folk in here that people have wrote you off, said you would never amount to anything, said that you would never end up being anywhere. But Myron, tell him one more time, what did he see?
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0: When mama said you would never be nothing, when aunt

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1: With SRN News, I'm Jason Walker. A cargo vessel has been hit by a projectile off the coast of Oman in the Strait of Hormuz. United Kingdom Maritime Trade Operations Center has very little information. Meanwhile, the United States and Iran making opposing claims about whether they're holding talks. President Trump says the two sides are resuming talks to wind down the war, but Tehran says it was talking only with Oman and focused only on the Strait of Hormuz. Two people have died in the Cyclospora outbreak in Michigan. They are the first confirmed deaths in the United States related to the microscopic parasite. Investigators are trying to determine what led a 24-year-old man to open fire at an Idaho fast food restaurant that left three people dead. The gunman later took his own life. SRN News.
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6: Oh, come on, give God praises up in here. 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Babylon was always known as a heathen nation that would have the people of God under suppression. In Babylon, there were territorial demons, spirits of bondage. 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He would calm down the lion in the lion den. And I come to encourage you under the sound of my voice, Babylon.

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3: Here's your Tuscaloosa and West Alabama forecast. Looks like we're in for some hot weather the rest of the week with fairly limited rain chances a lot of the time. A mainly clear sky overnight, a low dropping down to 71. Lots of sunshine Tuesday, 91 the high. Tuesday night, a few scattered clouds, your low 73. And on Wednesday, there could be a pop-up storm or two, otherwise mostly sunny and hot, highs up in the low 90s. Thursday, mainly sunny, lows in the mid-70s. Afternoon high back up in the low to mid-90s. This is meteorologist Mark Thibodeau from the Weather Channel for Town Square Media, Tuscaloosa.
4: It's 72 degrees in Tuscaloosa.
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1: Who will wipe your tears away?
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0: 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Say it, come on.
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1: With SRN News, I'm Jason Walker. Well, the United States and Iran are reportedly making opposing claims about whether they are holding talks or not. President Trump says the two sides are resuming talks to wind down the war. Iran insists it was only talking with Oman and focusing only on the Strait of Hormuz. Authorities say they have arrested and taken into custody now a 37-year-old man suspected of intentionally starting one of the devastating wildfires near Spokane. Sheriff's office says they arrested the man. He is accused of starting the Old Trails fire. 700 structures have been destroyed and 60,000 people evacuated from their homes. Two people have died now in the cyclospora outbreak in Michigan. First confirmed deaths in the U.S. related to that parasite. SRN News.
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was known as a heathen nation that would have the people of God under suppression. 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He would calm down the lion in the lion den. 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
2: Here's your Tuscaloosa and West Alabama forecast. Looks

0: We're in for some hot weather the rest of the week with fairly limited rain chances a lot of the time. A mainly clear sky overnight, a low dropping down to 71. Lots of sunshine Tuesday, 91 the high. Tuesday night, a few scattered clouds, your low 73. And on Wednesday, there could be a pop-up storm or two, otherwise mostly sunny and hot, highs up in the low 90s. Thursday, mainly sunny, lows in the mid-70s, afternoon high back up in the low to mid-90s. This is meteorologist Mark Thibodeau from the Weather Channel for Town Square Media, Tuscaloosa.
1: It's 71 degrees in Tuscaloosa.
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What you say now? What you say now? What you say now? In the city.

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1: Our Father and our God, the giver of all good and perfect gifts, once again you have spared a few of your children to see the breaking of another day, a day that we have never seen before. You have been kind enough, our Father God, to send down an angel to stand by our bedsides throughout the night, kept watch on this old heartbeat of ours, and kept our blood running warm in our veins. Then touched us this morning with your finger of love and started us out on another day's journey. My Lord, as we come today, we cannot brag about our goodness. We cannot brag about how righteous we have lived. Yet we cannot complain, my Father God, for thou hast been so good to us. Lord, as we come today, we pray that thou wouldest just lend the listening ear to the prayers of thy servants this morning. Lord, we pray today that you would accept our humble gratitude. Search our deceitful hearts, for we know that somewhere along the way we have engaged in conversations that are not worthy of your children. Somewhere along the way we've gone wrong, we've done wrong, we've gotten out of the pathway of duty. Lord God, my Master, thou hast said in thy word that if we pray and call upon your holy and righteous name and confess our sin, that you would be just to forgive us. Blot them out today, my Lord. Cast them in yonder sea of forgetfulness, where they'll sink there somehow and dissolved and be washed on out into the seas of infinity, never to rise and trouble your children in this world, nor condemn us at yonder judgment bar. My God, we come this morning, we pray that thou wouldest bless the sick and afflicted everywhere. Walk down the aisles of hospitals and down the hallways of institutions of suffering throughout the land. We pray, my God, that you will somehow lay your hand upon those whose fevers are running high, those who cannot turn over this morning for aching muscles, those, my Father God, whose blood have gone too high and whose hearts are out of rhythm. Lord God, somehow in some way we pray that thou wouldest visit those who are afflicted today. Stand by the bedside of the old folk in rest homes throughout the land today. Let them know that old Christians never die, that they just sleep away in thee. Bless those who are in orphan homes throughout the land. Bless the man on his job this morning who cannot see his way out of his economic condition. Bless the

0: And a pleasant good morning to you, Mr. and Mrs. Tuscaloosa, and the children, too. And welcome on board your Tuesday morning's edition of Information and Inspiration, Early Morning Gospel with Brother Jay. Want you to call a friend, call a neighbor, and tell them that Brother Jay is on the air one more time on this terrific Tuesday morning, a day that we've never seen before. And when this day ends, we shall not visit this day again. This is the day that the Lord has made. Let us rejoice and be glad in it. And it's time for you to get those planks on the floor. It's Tuesday morning. Yeah, that's a signal for you to be getting those planks on the floor and looking alive on this beautiful, terrific Tuesday morning. Good morning, radio family. Have a wonderful day on today.
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0: Yeah, that's the late Lee Williams there in those spiritual QCs, and I'm not going to let anybody or anything on this terrific Tuesday morning steal my joy. My. Want to say a pleasant good morning to my sidekick out there, Brother Earl Lee Harlan, and also to Brother MC. He says, I'm counting the stars, Brother Jay, and I can only find that one star known as the North Star. I tell you, you own it this morning, MC. Hang in there like a rusty fish hook. We'll be along with you right on up until 10 o'clock on this morning, if it's the Lord's will. Our Bible scripture for today comes from John 15, verses 4 and 5. That's John chapter 15, verses 4 and 5. Jot that down now, because it may come in handy a little later in the service. I want to say a pleasant good morning to all of our many Christian friends and saints who are up and about on this terrific Tuesday morning. We're going to keep you entertained musically and spiritually right on up until 10 on this morning. Good morning, radio family.
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Want to send this one all the way to Mobile, Alabama this morning to Brother Cooks and the cleanup crew. Down there in the government building on North Water Street, they've got us on real loud this morning.

0: Yeah, that's Anthony Brown there in Group Therapy there in Worth Fighting For. Want to say a pleasant good morning to Sister Mary Hudson and those Beulahites. They're walking and talking on the Riverwalk this morning, getting ready to come back up the hill to the house on this terrific Tuesday morning. I also want to say a pleasant good morning to those Donaldson girls. They're headed up the interstate as I speak to Donaldson Correctional Center this morning. You girls be careful now because the road sometimes can be tricky. Yes, it can. Also want to say a pleasant good morning to Sister Cynthia Kemp and all of my saints out there at Lear this morning. And I can't forget my Mercedes crew. They're speeding at the speed of light, headed toward work on this terrific Tuesday morning. Also to that non-singing Lillian Black and her accomplished brother Melvin, they're singing like canaries again this morning. Me, me, me, me, me, me. Also that blessed Betty Halbert and all those present and retired school teachers and all of my weeping Maryites. Good Tuesday morning. Listen.
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2: With SRN News, I'm Jason Walker. Voters heading to the polls today in primaries in Kansas, Virginia, Missouri, Washington State, and Michigan. A difference of opinion when it comes to talking. U.S. and Iran making opposing claims about whether they should hold talks in the first place. President Trump says they're resuming talks to end the war. Tehran insists it was only talking with Oman and focusing only on the Strait of Hormuz. Authorities in Washington have arrested a 37-year-old man suspected of starting one of the wildfires near Spokane. It is one of three major fires in the region. And investors of Elon Musk's space company got a chance to question him today in his first quarterly earnings since an IPO stock in SpaceX is down by half. SRN News.
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1: Here's your Tuscaloosa and West Alabama forecast. Looks like we're in for some hot weather the rest of the week with fairly limited rain chances a lot of the time. A mainly clear sky overnight, a low dropping down to 71. Lots of sunshine Tuesday, 91 the high. Tuesday night, a few scattered clouds, your low 73. And on Wednesday, there could be a pop-up storm or two, otherwise mostly sunny and hot, highs up in the low 90s. Thursday, mainly sunny, lows in the mid-70s, afternoon high back up in the low to mid-90s. This is meteorologist Mark Thibodeau from the Weather Channel for Town Square Media, Tuscaloosa.
2: It's 71 degrees in Tuscaloosa.
3: Thank you very much there, James Spann, the weatherman. 71 degrees on the outside at 5:33 a.m. in the city. Our Bible scripture for today comes from the book of John, chapter 15, verses 4 and 5. And I'm sure by now you've already given it a look-see and read over it, and perhaps even studying it. And a little after 6 o'clock a.m. this morning, we will have an exciting and challenging Bible trivia question. And so you want to stick around for that. 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

0: 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We can know who we are because we know whose we are. And we don't have to work.
1: This is Renee Spearman featuring Montel Jordan and Kim Burrell. And thank you for choosing Little Old Me, Lord.

0: 790 WTSK, The Truth and Praise, 93.3 FM, an early morning gospel with the oldest one in captivity, Brother Jay. And our Bible scripture for today comes from the book of John, chapter 15, verses 4 and 5. Write that down somewhere where you can find it when it's called on it. Again, my. I want to say a pleasant good morning to all of our many Christian friends and saints everywhere, particularly everybody down there at Pfeiffer Wire this morning. They've already checked in. Sister Angie Richardson, also Sister Lowe, and Deacon Nero, and others at Pfeiffer Wire on this terrific Tuesday morning. A great day to be alive, wouldn't you say?
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And guess what? 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

Yeah, that's Marita Brown Clark there, one of those Clark sisters. And every time I look around, I see good. Well, it's time for our Bible trivia question for this terrific Tuesday morning. And you need to be all ears this morning where you won't miss part of it and thus be left out of the equation. In what language was most of the Old Testament given?

0: In what language was most of the Old Testament given? In what language was most, M-O-S-T, of the Old Testament given? 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I'm all ears and I'm waiting for your calls. 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

0: 790 WTSK, The Truth and Praise, 93.3 FM, and nothing else. Well, I've got some real smart folks in the radio family this morning, like Brother Danny, Sister Elizabeth, and even the small baby. Also, Sister Mary Jean Jackson, one of my walking biblical encyclopedias, Sister Pat Heitch. Also, my big sister out there, Sister Netra Thomas, she chimed in. And Miss Sleepyhead out there, that elite Lois Coleman, she's awake this morning. Brother Wiley Dunson, Sister Hattie Presley. Also, my good friend MC, he's on it this morning. Also, Brother William Winters, he's a great Bible scholar. And that down-home Derek Prince, he even chimed in this morning. And my sidekick, of course, Brother Earl Lee Harlan, also Sister Dorothy Jones, and Sister Alice Ingram, and all of my saints over there in the tower on this terrific Tuesday morning. Let's check on the traffic and see how you're driving early on this Tuesday morning. Listen.
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4: Traffic now from the Townsend Nissan Traffic Center. A very good morning to you and happy terrific Tuesday. We're getting off to a nice and quiet start as usual. Moving about 2059, you are all good to go and green between Skyland and Joe Malisham and beyond. And Lurleen Wallace, not bad at all as travel in both the north and southbound lanes between 15th and McFarland. McFarland smooth as silk from Watermelon to 43. With your Tuscaloosa traffic now, Tammy Thomas.
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7: Here's your Tuscaloosa and West Alabama forecast. Beautiful bright sunshine here today as we'll see highs today around 90. A gentle northwest breeze at about 5. Partly cloudy, muggier tonight as the humidity starts to creep back in. A low 73. Wednesday, sunny skies, 93 with an afternoon shower or storm chance. And Thursday, hotter. Brilliant sunshine with a high 94. An afternoon shower or storm is possible. Richard Wedding at the Weather Channel for Town Square Media Tuscaloosa.
8: It's 71 degrees in Tuscaloosa.
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11: SRN News, I'm Rich Thomason in Washington. Are the U.S. and Iran talking again? It depends on who you ask. President Trump says that peace talks are underway, but Iran denies that. Mr. Trump says he is giving Tehran one last chance to avoid utter destruction. Meanwhile, a cargo ship reports that it was hit by some sort of projectile overnight in the contested Strait of Hormuz. Describing the Spokane wildfire destruction as resembling a war zone, Gent Welsh with the Washington National Guard expecting a lot of heartbroken homeowners when they return home to see what's left of their houses. 37-year-old man's been arrested, accused of intentionally starting one of the three Spokane wildfires. Senate Judiciary Committee set to approve the Attorney General nomination of Todd Blanche, the vote expected later this morning. And on Wall Street, the Dow futures are up 15 points. More details at srnnews.com.
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0: 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And she has an interesting guest for you on this morning. They'll both be praying for the children.
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0: 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Want to say a pleasant good morning and send out the blessings to all of my many Christian friends and saints across America on this terrific Tuesday morning. In what language was most of the Old Testament given? That's our Bible trivia question for this morning. It's 6:30 in the city, and it's now time for praying time and not playing time with Elder Barbara J. Hicks of A Midnight Cry Radio Broadcast Ministry. Good morning, Elder Hicks.
1: Good morning, Brother Jay, and the WTSK Radio family, members of A Midnight Cry Radio Broadcast Ministry, and everyone in the four corners of this world who can hear my voice. Saints, before we begin, let us never forget that it is praying, P-R, praying time, not P-L, playing time. Therefore, it would behoove each one of us to please stop with whatever we're doing right now. Let's stop and let us pray together with one accord for our children on this beautiful Lord day. Thank you, Brother Jay. And yes, it is praying time. And today, our prayer warrior is Mary Jean Jackson, a member of the Mount Galilee Missionary Baptist Church in Northport, Alabama, a member of the Midnight Cry Radio Broadcast Ministry, and a longtime member of this radio family. And now, Sister Mary Jean Jackson.
2: Thank you, Elder and Brother Jay. Good morning. Let us pray. Dear Heavenly Father, we thank you for another day, your protection for all of us last night, waking us up this morning with air to breathe, eyes to see, and able to move and get up and walk. Father, we ask that you continue to lead our and guide our parents, grandparents, aunts, and uncles. Guide their steps, dear Heavenly Father, making decisions, give them strength, dear Heavenly Father, each of them, wisdom and peace. As we get ready for this new school year, give our children the desire to learn, be obedient, give them courage to follow the right path, give them discernment to choose the right friends, making right decisions, showing gratitude and kindness. Not only our children, but the ones all over the country and world. Protect them, guide them, direct their pathway, show them safety, dear Heavenly Father. Lord, as we get ready for this school year, let us not forget our college students, for they need our praying too. They need protection. They need guidance. Put their trust in you, Lord. Teach them, dear Heavenly Father, to lean and depend on you. In all their ways, let them acknowledge you and you direct them in their pathway. Our leaders at school, guide them too. Direct them in the way that they should go. Lord, we ask you for strength, for patience, for wisdom to guide and care for them. As they prepare for the year of school, guide our bus drivers, Lord. Give them protection on the road. Patience and clear focus, humble heart, guide their hands to keep their eyes on the road. Protect them as they walk to school too, or ride in a car. Protect them, give them safety, safer travel to and fro. Guide their steps along the way. Yes. In Jesus' name we pray. Thank you, Jesus. Thank you for this day. And Lord, ask you to guide our children all the year long. In Jesus' name we pray. Amen.
1: Amen. Amen. Amen. Thank you, Sister Jackson. And I tell you, you just went all over the broad nose of what we need to do. And we will definitely look forward to hearing from you again throughout the summer as we, the prayer wearers, you and I now, many more continue to fight the good fight. For we, the prayer warriors, will continue to be of good courage as we continue to pray that our children will have a joyful and victorious spirit during this summer and the forthcoming 26-27 school term also, and for God's peace to guard their hearts and minds. And now, Before we close, parents, children, and grandparents, if you or even your child and their grandparents should desire to pray for our children Monday through Friday morning at 6:30 a.m., please text your and your child's name and phone number to Elder Barbara J. Hicks at 205-799-2164. Wake up, prayer warriors. Wake up. For it's praying time and not playing time to interview this beautiful Lord's Day, June. Hey, this day, August 4th, 2026. Amen, amen, amen. God bless. I'm going all into the future. For God knows he has his children. And he says, yes, yes, yes. God bless. God bless. Amen.
2: Amen.
0: Thank you very much there, Elder Barbara J. Hicks, along with Sister Mary Jean Jackson, for praying time and not playing time. 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
3: We're going to go down home now. How many of y'all from down home? How many of y'all ready to have some foot service?

0: Yeah, that's Sister Dorothy Norwood there, and she knows what to say and how to say it. Well, we have some more smart folks who know something about this trivia question this morning. In what language was most of the Old Testament given? And want to thank Sister Tamika Patton, also Sister Glenda Heitch, and my mystery lady out there. She chimed in this morning. Also Sister Gloria Croom, and she said, Brother Jay, I'm just going to take a wild guess. And I tell you, that wild guess was correct. Also Sister Sabia Steele from down there in Forkland this morning, back on the edge of the jungle, she chimed in also. And if you know something about this trivia question, don't be afraid to call me, area code 205-752-4800. Got a brand new phone line. I'm trying to initiate it on this terrific Tuesday morning. A great day to be alive, a day that we have never seen before. And I guarantee you without a shadow of a doubt, when this day ends, we will never, ever, ever see it again. Good morning, everybody.
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2: Let me take you back to a gospel.

Want to say a terrific Tuesday morning to some more folks who know something about the trivia question this morning. Sister Brenda Sanders, she chimed in. Also, Sister Patricia Finch from Columbus, Georgia. Along with Sister Thelma Jemison, Sister Johnny Roberson, one of my walking biblical encyclopedias. And if you know something, it's not too late for you to chime in, children.

0: Yeah, that's Eddie Roof Bradford there in Too Close to the Mirror. Want to send that one out to my sugar boo, also my precious, also Sister Minnie and Sister Melba on a terrific Tuesday morning. Our trivia question, in what language was most of the Old Testament given? If you know something, you know that magic number, area code 205-752-4800. Let me hear from you as we listen to the news.
1: From the Town Square Media News Center, I'm Sheila Smoot. We start with breaking developments from Washington, where U.S. Central Command confirms military forces have concluded a heavy wave of retaliatory strikes across the Middle East following recent attacks on American personnel. Defense officials say operations remain on high alert as tensions continue to simmer abroad. Turning closer to home in West Alabama, transportation officials have announced that major restoration work on key stretches of the Natchez Trace Parkway is wrapping up ahead of schedule, giving daily commuters and visitors smoother, safer travels heading into the weekend. On the consumer desk, a major nationwide recall has been issued for nearly 91,000 Woodlore toddler step stools sold online. Federal safety regulators warn the stools pose a severe tip-over and fall hazard. Parents are urged to stop using them immediately and contact the manufacturer for a free repair kit. Again, this is Sheila Smoot from the Town Square Media News Center. Welcome to the Rush Hour.
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3: from the Townsend Nissan Traffic Center. We continue to move with ease across the area right now. And we do have a few fill-in spots, which is pretty much the norm. If you're traveling on Skyland between McFarland and 69, you'll find yourself, well, actually moving smooth. Now, not until you get to really Greensboro between that and 69 will you start to tap on those brakes a bit. In the meantime, traffic is still smooth as silk on Lurleen Wallace. That travels well between University and McFarland. With your Tuscaloosa traffic now, Tammy Thomas.
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7: Here's your Tuscaloosa and West Alabama forecast. Beautiful bright sunshine here today, as we'll see highs today around 90. A gentle northwest breeze at about 5. Partly cloudy, muggier tonight as the humidity starts to creep back in, a low 73. Wednesday, sunny skies, 93 with an afternoon shower or storm chance. And Thursday, hotter, brilliant sunshine with a high 94. An afternoon shower or storm is possible. Richard DeWedding of the Weather Channel for Town Square Media, Tuscaloosa.

0: It's 71 degrees in Tuscaloosa.
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11: Because I've got something on the inside. And you know what it does? 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And oh, what a change in my life. Hey.

0: If there's a life, you ought to reach over and tell somebody, my life has changed since I met Jesus. 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Your life will never be the same. When Jesus comes in, a new life begins. Hey, hey, hey.
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want to say a pleasant Tuesday morning and thank you for chiming in on the trivia question to my Ting Tong Bell lady, Sister Lily McGee, also Sister Denise McElwee, and of course, Brenda Davis this morning. Good morning, you young ladies, and thank you so very much for chiming in.

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3: Good morning to you, Brother Jay. Good morning, Tuscaloosa and West Alabama. 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Join us on Facebook at Will's Funeral Service, Inc. Being called from labor to reward with profound sympathy, the staff and management of Will's Funeral Service sadly inform you of the passing of Mr. Cleotha Kinney, better known to friends as Pycross. Funeral services for Mr. Cleotha Kinney, or Pycross, will be held on Saturday, August the 8th at 11 a.m. from the main chapel of Will's Funeral Service, Northport, Alabama. The remains of Mr. Cleotha Kinney, or Pycross, will become viewable to the public 1 hour prior to service. Will's Funeral Service in charge of all arrangements. Being called from labor to reward with profound sympathy, the staff and management of Will's Funeral Service sadly inform you of the passing of Miss Beatrice Brownlee. Funeral services for Miss Beatrice Brownlee will be held also on Saturday, August the 8th at 11 a.m. from the Christ Lutheran Church, Tuscaloosa, Alabama. The remains of Miss Beatrice Brownlee will lie in state in the sanctuary of the Christ Lutheran Church from 10 a.m. until time of service. Intermat will follow in the Holly Grove Cemetery.

0: the Reverend Dr. McNeil Ramsey will officiate Will's funeral service in charge of all arrangements. And the remains of Miss Beatrice Brownlee will become viewable to the public beginning on Friday from 12 noon until 5 p.m. in the main parlor of Will's Funeral Service, Northport, Alabama. Will's Funeral Service in charge of all arrangements. Being called from labor to reward with profound sympathy, the staff and management of Will's Funeral Service sadly inform you of the passing of Miss Mary Holman. Funeral services for Miss Mary Holman will be held also on Saturday, August the 8th at 11 a.m. from the Piney Grove Baptist Church, Tuscaloosa, Alabama. Interment will follow in the Cedar Oak Memorial Park, Tuscaloosa, Alabama, with Will's funeral service in charge of all arrangements. And the remains of Miss Mary Holman will become viewable to the public beginning on Friday from 12 noon until 5 p.m. in the main parlor of Will's Funeral Service, Northport, Alabama. Also, the remains of Miss Mary Holman will lie in state in the sanctuary of the Piney Grove Baptist Church, Tuscaloosa, Alabama, from 10 a.m. until time of service. Again, with Will's funeral service in charge of all arrangements. And we'll be back with more funeral announcements.
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0: 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Being called from labor to reward with profound sympathy the staff and management of Will's Funeral Service sadly inform you of the passing of Mr. Robert D. Harley. Complete funeral arrangements for Mr. Robert D. Harley will be announced later by Will's Funeral Service of Northport, Alabama. Suffer little children to come unto me, for such be the kingdom of God. With profound sympathy, the staff and management of Will's Funeral Service sadly inform you of the passing of baby angel Kawaha Wilson. Complete funeral arrangements for baby angel Kawaha Wilson will be announced later by Will's Funeral Service of Northport, Alabama. Being called from labor to reward with profound sympathy, the staff and management of Will's Funeral Service sadly inform you of the passing of Mr. Chester Pruitt. Complete funeral arrangements for Mr. Chester Pruitt will be announced later by Will's Funeral Service of Northport, Alabama. Being called from labor to reward with profound sympathy, the staff and management of Will's Funeral Service sadly inform you of the passing of Mr. Gary Cooper. Complete funeral arrangements for Mr. Gary Cooper will be announced later by Will's Funeral Service of Northport, Alabama. Being called from labor to reward with profound sympathy, the staff and management of Will's Funeral Service sadly inform you of the passing of Mr. Gene Taylor. Complete funeral arrangements for Mr. Gene Taylor will be announced later by Will's Funeral Service of Northport, Alabama. Being called from labor to reward with profound sympathy, the staff and management of Will's Funeral Service sadly inform you of the passing of Miss Martha Gator. Complete funeral arrangements for Miss Martha Gator

will be announced later by Will's Funeral Service of Northport, Alabama. Being called from labor to reward with profound sympathy, the staff and management of Will's Funeral Service sadly inform you of the passing of Miss Jacqueline Taylor. Complete funeral arrangements for Miss Jacqueline Taylor will be announced later by Will's Funeral Service of Northport, Alabama. Being called from labor to reward with profound sympathy, the staff and management of Will's Funeral Service sadly inform you of the passing of Mr. Frederick Robinson. Complete funeral arrangements for Mr. Frederick Robinson will be announced later by Will's Funeral Service of Northport, Alabama. And as always, to the bereaved Robinson, to the bereaved Taylor, to the bereaved Gator, to the bereaved Taylor family again, to the bereaved Cooper, to the bereaved Pruitt, to the bereaved Wilson, to the bereaved Harley, to the bereaved Holman, to the bereaved Brownlee, to the bereaved Kenny, and to all bereaved families, coming from the staff and management of Will's Funeral Service, I am Joe C. Wills, extending our heartfelt sympathy. Thank you very much, Brother Jay.

0: friends, sooner or later, you're going to be faced with the responsibility of having to make final funeral arrangements for that loved one. 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
1: 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I want to thank all of you who weighed in this morning on our Bible trivia question: in what language was most of the Old Testament given? And of course, that language was Hebrew, with a smattering of Arabic. Hebrew with a smattering of Arabic. Want to thank all of you who weighed in, and we had a bus car full of you this morning, and I just love it. Join us again tomorrow morning a little after 6 o'clock a.m. for another exciting and challenging Bible trivia question. Good morning, radio family. Let's check on the traffic with Tammy Thomas.
2: He's going for the big play, bends down, and oof, lower back just threw a flag on the field.
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4: Firm. Tuscaloosa traffic now from the Townsend Nissan Traffic Center. Moving right along on the East Tuscaloosa freeways and side streets. Taking a look here. 2059, all good to go from Skyland to Joe Malisham and beyond. Now, well, actually here on the westbound lanes of 2059 right there at Skyland Boulevard, that is starting to slow up just a bit here with the volume. Also, your rush to work starting to fill in also a bit here at the intersection of Lurline, Wallace, and McFarland, but it doesn't look like any unusual activity. With your Tuscaloosa traffic now, Tammy Thomas.
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7: Here's your Tuscaloosa and West Alabama forecast. Beautiful bright sunshine here today, as we'll see highs today around 90. A gentle northwest breeze at about 5. Partly cloudy, muggier tonight as the humidity starts to creep back in, a low 73. Wednesday, sunny skies, 93 with an afternoon shower or storm chance. And Thursday, hotter, brilliant sunshine with a high 94. An afternoon shower or storm is possible. Richard Wedding of the Weather Channel for Town Square Media, Tuscaloosa.
8: It's 71 degrees in Tuscaloosa.
9: With SRN News, I'm Rich Thomason in Washington. President Trump says it's their last chance to avoid utter destruction. He says talks underway again with Iran, although Iran denies that. Mr. Trump says Gulf allies pleaded with him to give diplomacy one more chance instead of launching an all-out attack. Meanwhile, a cargo ship is reported being hit by some kind of projectile overnight in the Strait of Hormuz. 37-year-old man stands accused of intentionally starting one of three destructive wildfires in Spokane, Washington. President Trump is not pleased with U.S. Attorney for Washington, D.C., Jeanine Pirro. He says Pirro choked in moving to drop charges against a man who had been accused of vandalizing the newly renovated reflecting pool. Watching Wall Street this morning, Dow futures up 384 points, and NASDAQ futures ahead 264 points. More details at srnnews.com.
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0: 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Sing this with me. 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

0: 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You are powerful, you're capable, and phenomenal. 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
1: From the Town Square Media News Center, I'm Sheila Smoot. We start with breaking developments from Washington, where U.S. Central Command confirms military forces have concluded a heavy wave of retaliatory strikes across the Middle East following recent attacks on American personnel. Defense officials say operations remain on high alert as tensions continue to simmer abroad. Turning closer to home in West Alabama, transportation officials have announced that major restoration work on key stretches of the Natchez Trace Parkway is wrapping up ahead of schedule, giving daily commuters and visitors smoother, safer travels heading into the weekend. On the consumer desk, a major nationwide recall has been issued for nearly 91,000 Woodlure toddler step stools sold online. Federal safety regulators warn the stools pose a severe tip-over and fall hazard. Parents are urged to stop using them immediately and contact the manufacturer for a free repair kit. Again, this is Sheila Smoot from the Town Square Media News Center. Welcome to the Rush Hour.
2: Tuscaloosa traffic now from the Townsend Nissan Traffic Center. We are looking at pretty favorable conditions around the area right now. Taking a look here inside your prime time on Lurline Wallace, that travels smooth in between University or 15th Street and McFarland. Now the McFarland intersection, of course, that's always going to get a little bunched up, but no worries. It's nothing unusual. And 43 on the southbound lanes to McFarland, that's also a little slow rolling, and that's just stoplight delays as well. With your Tuscaloosa traffic now, Tammy Thomas.
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4: Here's your Tuscaloosa and West Alabama forecast. Beautiful bright sunshine here today, as we'll see highs today around 90. A gentle northwest breeze at about 5. Partly cloudy, muggier tonight as the humidity starts to creep back in, a low 73. Wednesday, sunny skies, 93 with an afternoon shower or storm chance. And Thursday, hotter, brilliant sunshine with a high 94. An afternoon shower or storm is possible. Richard Wedding of the Weather Channel for Town Square Media, Tuscaloosa.
5: It's 73 degrees in Tuscaloosa.
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Dr. Lorenza James of the Tabernacle Baptist Church of this city will deliver the messages each night. 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

0: Well, children, the 33rd Love Day appreciation for Bishop William Reese Sr. and Lady Carol Reese will take place on this coming Friday, August 7th at 7 o'clock p.m. and Sunday, August the 9th, 2026 at 10:30 a.m. It will continue with the guest pastor, Minister Darius Jeffries of the Second Mount Carmel Church of Cleveland, Ohio. Also on Sunday, August the 9th, 2026 at 2:30 p.m., the guest minister will be Minister Bruce Henderson of the Friendship Missionary Baptist Church of this city. And they're asking all of Tuscaloosa to turn out and pin the roses on the well-known Bishop William Reese Sr. and First Lady Carol Reese on their 33rd Love Day appreciation. It's 8 o'clock in the city. Good morning, radio family.
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Well, friends, welcome back in to hour number four of Early Morning Gospel on this terrific Tuesday. I'm Brother Jay, and I'll be along with you for the rest of the ride this morning, ending at or near 10 o'clock a.m. I want to say a happy birthday to Sister Elizabeth Miller. I promised her I would sing this morning if my voice permitted. She's 62 on today and sounded like she was really proud to be celebrating her 62nd birthday. Happy birthday to you. Happy birthday to you. On your birthday, Sister Miller. Happy birthday. Happy birthday. Happy birthday to you. Happy birthday to you, darling. Let me be the first one to say happy birthday to you on your birthday. And yes, we certainly hope that you live to be 1,000. Let's continue with more great gospel. Seek, call, and prayer requests at the bottom of this hour.

0: 790 WTSK, The Truth, and Demetrius West there, and I Am Next. I want to remind you that the Christian Education Department of the Tabernacle AME Zion Church, 522 13th Street East here in the city, will sponsor a special back-to-school prayer and praise service on tomorrow evening at 6 o'clock p.m., August 5th, 2026. Our prayer warriors are Dr. Jeffrey L. Kamen, presiding elder of the Tuscaloosa Bessemer District, and the First Lady, Minister Elvira Kamen, Minister James Hollingsworth, pastor of the Mount Liberty AME Zion Church, and Sister Catherine Hollingsworth, and Mr. Michael Atmore of the Tabernacle AME Zion Church. So you certainly want to make plans to be with them over there at the Tabernacle AME Zion Church at 522 13th Street East here in the city on tomorrow evening at 6 o'clock p.m. for this joyous occasion. Minister Kamisha Shabazz is the host pastor. Mrs. Maggie Lee, Christian Education Director. Just another helpful hint of information from your information and inspiration station, 790 WTSK, The Truth and Praise, 93.3 FM. 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

0: Thank you very much there, Canton Jones, and certainly hope that you won't be asleep and let things turn around backward. You know, there's an election coming up, I think it is around the 11th of this month, and it's nothing but an effort to dilute the black representation in Washington, D.C. So if you're a registered voter, you need to cast your vote on that day. Mm-hmm. You know, I tell you, some of the political parties will stop at nothing to get what they desire. Let's check on the traffic for just a moment and see how you're driving this morning.
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3: Driving. Tuscaloosa traffic now from the Townsend Nissan Traffic Center. While moving with a purpose continuing here, even inside prime time, we have got no major delays around the area right now. Looking at Skyland Boulevard, that's pretty typical between Greensboro and 69. Now 69, just a little more volume happening here on the north and southbound lanes hovering around Skyland. Your northbound lanes are a little on the slower side back to Colusa Avenue. With your Tuscaloosa traffic now, Tammy Thomas.
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6: Here's your Tuscaloosa and West Alabama forecast. Beautiful bright sunshine here today, as we'll see highs today around 90. A gentle northwest breeze at about 5. Partly cloudy, muggier tonight as the humidity starts to creep back in, a low 73. Wednesday, sunny skies, 93 with an afternoon shower or storm chance. And Thursday, hotter, brilliant sunshine with a high 94. An afternoon shower or storm is possible. Richard Wedding at the Weather Channel for Town Square Media Tuscaloosa.
7: It's 75 degrees in Tuscaloosa.
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9: With SRN News, I'm Rich Thomason in Washington. President Trump says that war-ending talks with Tehran have resumed. However, Iran is refusing to acknowledge such discussions, insisting that there are no talks taking place. Enduring repeated deadly Russian drone and missile strikes, many of them on civilian targets, Ukraine has been returning fire as it continues to refine and improve its drone technology. The Russian embassy in Rome is blaming Ukraine for a deadly weekend bombing in a Moscow restaurant. It says a Saturday night attack on the Italian eatery killed 5, injured 19 others. Authorities in fire-ravaged Spokane, Washington, are holding an accused arsonist on $1 million bond. 37-year-old man allegedly started one of the 3 fires and destroyed hundreds of homes, forcing 60,000 people to evacuate. On Wall Street, the Dow futures are up 621 points. More details, srnnews.com.
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0: tried to share it. And some of you sitting here right now tonight are just like that. Some of you all are just about give up.
1: Well, radio family, it's again time for us to check up on all of our sick, shut-in, bereaved, and those desiring prayer this morning. That number is area code 205-752-4800. And as always, when your call is answered, please make sure that all electronic media is turned all the way down and speak loud and speak clearly. And only five names per call, please. Sick call and prayer request is on the air.
0: And when my rent was due, that the Lord didn't supply my need.
1: Good morning, sick call and prayer request.
2: Good morning. How you doing this morning?
1: I'm doing fine, Sister Collins. How are you?
2: I'm doing good.
1: Very good.
2: I would like to send a prayer to your family and to Anna Johnson and Lima and to my family and those in prison behind jail.
1: Thank you, Sister Collins.
0: Never seen it seem big and grand.
1: Good morning, sick call and prayer request.
3: Good morning, my brother. How are you? A terrific Tuesday morning.
1: Too blessed to be stressed.
3: I'm too blessed to be stressed myself.
1: My.
3: I'd like for the sick call to go out to you and the elder.
1: Thank you.
3: And to all your co-hiders down there.
1: Mm-hmm.
3: And to all the members of Zion Hope Baptist Church, Pastor Lenora Smith, and the congregation. To all our sick and shutting in, bereaved families. And please don't forget all our children, Brother Jay.
1: Don't forget the children. Thank you, Down Home.
0: But the God side of me say, get up.
1: Good morning, sick call and prayer request.
4: Good morning, Brother Jay. It's family. I want to send it back to Rufus Carter, Anthony Curry, Dan Johnson, Kevin Thompson, and Mr. Buster Redwood. Have a blessed day. Be safe. Bye.
1: Thank you, Thelma.
0: Touch somebody behind you and tell them God is good. You can't say it unless you know it.
1: Good morning, sick call and prayer request.
5: Good morning, Brother Jay.
1: Good morning.
5: How are you doing on this terrific Tuesday?
1: Too blessed to be stressed.
5: Too blessed to be stressed. That's what I want to hear this morning. I want to send a prayer out to you and your lovely wife this morning.
1: Thank you.
5: You're welcome. I want to send a prayer out to my mom, always beautiful Annie Burks, who's at home listening, to myself, lovely Zandra, and my son, Adam Burks,
1: mm-hmm.
5: to Joyful Joyce and Tim and their family,
1: mm-hmm.
5: to my church family, Reverend Dale Mackham and First Lady Sonora Mackham and all the congregation at the Seventh-day Maranatha Seventh-day Adventist Church and to all the school children that are headed back to school on Monday, Brother Jay.
1: Oh, yes.
5: And you have a blessed day.
1: You too,
5: and
1: darling.
5: I love you.
1: Love you, too, and nothing you can do about it. Thank you.
0: Let me tell you why we're sharing. Because the Lord.
1: Good morning, sick call and prayer request.
6: Good morning, Brother Jay. Christine Coleman reporting from Elizabeth Baptist Church, sick list and crowded.
1: Yes, ma'am.
6: Jeanette Bonner, Dartha Bonner, Willie James Spencer, Wallace Deacon, Wallace Miller Sr., and Sister Hetty McMillan. Thank you.
1: Thank you, Sister Christine. Good morning, sick call and prayer request.
7: Good morning, Brother Jay. How you doing today?
1: Just fine and dandy like a piece of chocolate candy.
7: That's what I want to say.
1: Yes.
7: I want the prayer to go out this morning to you and your lovely wife and
1: thank
7: your
1: you.
7: Children and grandchildren.
1: Thank you.
7: And the rest of your family, you mm-hmm. very welcome. I'm praying for y'all. Y'all going to be all right.
1: Oh, yes.
7: And I wanted to go out to me. I'm having problems with my leg and stuff, trying to stand up and walk. I want to go out to me and my son, the Treetop Angel.
1: Yes, ma'am.
7: And Annie Burks and our daughter, Lizandra Burks.
1: Mm-hmm.
7: And I wanted to go out to to Mr. John and Mac Johnson, Mr. Miss Thelma Church,
1: mm-hmm.
7: and I wanted to go out to the Bereed Holly family, which is some of my relatives.
1: All right.
7: I thank you, Brother Jay.
1: Thank you, Joyce. Have a blessed day, and you love you, and there's nothing you can do about it.
7: I don't want you to do nothing. I love it.
1: All right, then. Want to remember all of the sick at DCH Regional Medical Center in Tuscaloosa, Norport DCH, all nursing homes, convalescent centers, rehabilitation facilities, and yes, those of you who are confined at home, going to send the ministering and healing angels to your bedsides today. Good morning, sick call and prayer request.
8: Good morning. I'd like to send a prayer out to you and your wife, and I'd like to send out to my son, Kevin Moulton, on his birthday today.
1: Thank you, darling. Have a blessed day. Good morning, sick call and prayer request.
9: Good morning, my friend.
1: Good morning, my sidekick.
9: Yeah, we just like to offer a breath, bro.
1: Yes, sir.
9: All
1: go for it.
9: The bereaved. Most gracious and kind Heavenly Father, you gave me another opportunity, oh gracious Heavenly Father, to get up this morning and do the things that you wanted me to do. First of all, Father, I want to thank you for my friend and his family, oh gracious Heavenly Father, that led me through that bereavement. We pray you continue to bless them and keep them. Father, we pray for all sick and shut in and all bereaved. Father, we pray for those that are lying on their bed of affliction this morning. Those that are lying in the hospital, oh, gracious Heavenly Father, with pain that can't turn over, oh, gracious Heavenly Father, unless someone turn them. Father, we just thank you. We thank you for every pastor, every preacher, every evangelist. And we pray, oh, gracious Heavenly Father, for every school kid, every college kid, that on their way back, oh, gracious Heavenly Father, to school on Monday to continue their education. We pray, oh, gracious Heavenly Father, that you would strengthen them, give them the mind. Continue, oh, gracious Heavenly Father, to give them the vision that they need. Father, we pray for me and my family. We pray for my grands, oh, gracious Heavenly Father. We love them so much. Father, saw miracle on yesterday, and she was a beautiful little brother. She said, thank you, Papa, for praying for us. Father, we just thank you for Brother Wiley Dunson, oh, gracious Heavenly Father. We thank you for that, dear God. He is a wonderful God. Well, we just thank you so much for him. We thank you for my neighbors and my neighbors' children. We pray, oh, gracious Heavenly Father, for the White House this morning, oh, gracious Heavenly Father. We pray for our future president. That, oh, gracious Heavenly Father, that you will control his mind and his action, oh, gracious Heavenly Father. We pray for his cabinet, oh, gracious Heavenly Father. We pray for the state of Alabama. We pray for every leader, oh, gracious Heavenly Father, upon the sound of my voice. We pray, oh, gracious Heavenly Father, that you will continue to bless us and keep us. Let no harm come now I dwell in, oh, gracious Heavenly Father. Keep us, oh, gracious Heavenly Father, we pray. And we go about our day, oh, gracious Heavenly Father, we pray that you would just lead and guide us. Go before us, or send that protected angel before us, oh, gracious Heavenly Father. Was in Jesus' name. Amen.
1: Thank you, Brother Harlan.

Well, children, that's about our time this morning for a sick call and the prayer request. I want to thank you for all of those names that you extended to us this morning. And we want to remember all of our sick shut in and bereaved with our song for the morning. And I came by here for just a few moments to let you know that your prayers are not in vain. Just keep on praying that you'll get well. God really, really, really wants to hear you, and he loves to hear from you, children. This is Brother Ernest Pugh with us this morning, and he lets us know that God really, really, really wants to heal you of all of your sicknesses, all of your illnesses.

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1: Let's take a look at some more of our church and community news, if you don't mind. The Missionary Gospel Singers 20th Anniversary Celebration will be held on this coming Saturday, August the 8th, 2026, at 7 o'clock p.m. over there at the Southside Church of God in Christ here in the city. Elder Ben Jackson Jr. is the host pastor. It will climax on Sunday, August the 9th, 2026, at 2 o'clock p.m. at the Mount Zor Missionary Baptist Church of Bologie, Alabama, Bologie Highway 11 South, County Road 138 in Bologie, Alabama. Minister Robert Johnson, interim pastor and speaker. And the public is cordially invited. For more information, you may contact Brother James Crawford at area code 205-500-3649, or Brother Freddie, that is Brother Eddie Pippin, at area code 205-301-0330. That's Brother Eddie Pippin at area code 205-301-0330, and Brother James Crawford at area code 205-500-3649. That's the Missionary Gospel Singers 20th Anniversary Celebration coming up on this coming Saturday night at 7 o'clock p.m. at the Southside Church of God in Christ. My good friend, Elder Ben Jackson Jr., is the church pastor. And also want to remind you, Big Revival SCLC is presenting this one, Rooted in History, Growing for Tomorrow. It will be featured with the vice president of the LCLC, Dr. Lonnie Weaver. He's hosting this at the church. Yes, he is. The St. Paul Baptist Church on Stillman Hill, featured in this SCLC revival will be Dr. Clarence Sutton Jr., also Dr. Frank Kennedy Jr., and of course, the moderator of the district, Dr. Vernon Swift. Minister James Williams is the SCLC president. And as I say, the St. Paul Baptist Church will be hosting this event. And it's all coming off Sunday through Tuesday, 6:30 p.m. nightly, August the 9th through the 11th. And taking a look at some more of our church and community news, Dr. Deborah Jackson will be hosting a women's conference to be held at the Bobby Miller Center August 8th from 8:30 a.m. until 12 noon. On this big women's conference will be Dr. Sandra Brown Peoples, Minister Irma Johnson, and you hear Dr. Peoples here on Saturdays on the Saturday morning Gospel Cavalcade. Just some more helpful hints of information from your information and inspiration station, 790 WTSK, The Truth and Praise, 93.3 FM. And I tell you, we certainly have had a wang dang doodle of a morning on this morning. A great day to yet still be in the land of the living.
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0: All things are for our good, children. Sometimes I know it's hard to wrap that around your mind, but all things happen for your good. You have to look beyond the downside of it and look toward the upside of things that occur and walk by faith and not by sight. My. Let's check on the latest news with Sheila Smoot.
1: From the Town Square Media News Center, I'm Sheila Smoot. A local woman has lost her life after failing to buckle up. 43-year-old Ava L. Smith tragically died Monday afternoon in a single vehicle crash on Alabama 25 near Greensboro in Hale County. State troopers continue to urge all drivers and passengers to always wear their seatbelts. In state news, political focus across Alabama is intensifying as election season heats up. Preparations are moving swiftly toward the upcoming special congressional primaries. That's scheduled for Tuesday, August 11th of this year, covering districts 1, 2, 6, and also covering district 7. That's following state legislative updates tied to federal court rulings on congressional maps. In automotive safety, federal regulators have announced a major nationwide recall involving Ford Bronco and Bronco Raptor vehicles for models year 2021 to 2026. You are to go to your local dealership for free inspections and repairs. From the Town Square Media News Center, I'm Sheila Smoot.
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3: Tuscaloosa traffic now from the Townsend Nissan Traffic Center. We're moving right along for the Tuscaloosa freeways and have been all morning. And it just continues with that pretty smooth move we have. On McFarland, not too much to worry about here. Traveling pretty nicely between Academy and 43. You will have a bit of a bunch up at Academy and as well as Watermelon, but that's pretty much normal. Also, we're moving right along on 2059. Smooth sailing between University and Joe Malisham with your Tuscaloosa. Lose the traffic now. Tammy Thomas.
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2: Here's your Tuscaloosa and West Alabama forecast. Beautiful bright sunshine here today as we'll see highs today around 90. A gentle northwest breeze at about 5. Partly cloudy, muggier tonight as the humidity starts to creep back in. A low 73. Wednesday, sunny skies, 93 with an afternoon shower or storm chance. And Thursday, hotter. Brilliant sunshine with a high 94. An afternoon shower or storm is possible. Richard Wedding of the Weather Channel for Town Square Media, Tuscaloosa.
6: It's 77 degrees in Tuscaloosa.
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Well, radio family, welcome back in to the final hour of early morning gospel for this Tuesday morning. It's been my pleasure to have been with you since 5 o'clock this morning. Certainly hope that you'll tell somebody that gospel is alive and well in the morning time. 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

0: Boulevard East here in the city each Tuesday at 12 noon until 1 p.m. Come have fun, fellowship, and win prizes. Pastor Johnny Ray Lewis and Dr. Harriet Lewis are the facilitators, and they say, see you there. So get on out and have yourself some good old fun and fellowship and win prizes by learning something about the Bible. Remember to thank God for Jesus' inspirational Bible game there at the Somerville Apartments right off of McFarland Boulevard East here in the city today and every Tuesday from 12 noon until 1 p.m. I also want to let you know the annual Choir Day 2026 will be happening at the Morning Star Missionary Baptist Church, 21787 County Road 20 in Boulogne, Alabama. Their theme, Psalms 100, verses 1 through 5, on this coming Sunday at 2 o'clock p.m. Featured special guest will be guest pastor, Minister Anthony Moore of the Greater New Destiny Baptist Church of Greensboro, Alabama, and Pastor Keandre Hutton. Lift every voice and come celebrate our annual choir day with powerful singing, heartfelt worship, and an atmosphere filled with God's presence. And Pastor Hutton is the host pastor. That's the Morning Star Missionary Baptist Church down there in Boulogne, Alabama. I want to thank Minister Hutton for getting his announcement in of his activity coming up on this coming Sunday afternoon at 2 o'clock p.m. The Greater Macedonia, Tuscaloosa says, come and join us every Sunday at 10 o'clock a.m. for Sunday school, 11 o'clock a.m. for morning worship, and a dynamic Bible study each Wednesday evening at 6 o'clock p.m. The GMBC is located at 1629 Martin Luther King Jr. Boulevard here in the city. Pastor Kerry L. Collins is the pastor. Just some more helpful hints of information from your information and inspiration station. 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It's all for you and it's teetotally free. We don't charge you for making your announcements, but we do ask that they be typewritten or computer produced. No handwritten messages. They're so hard to read sometimes. And the old man has gotten on over in the evening now, and I don't put things together anymore like I used to. So please make them date worthy and readable, because if they are not, they will not be announced. I want to say a pleasant good morning and send out the blessings to all of our many Christian friends and saints across America. Good morning, radio family.
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Taking a look at some more of our church and community news this morning, remember to thank God for Jesus' inspirational Bible game is being played at the Somerville Apartments 5701. McFarland Bullock.

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0: break a little piece of this one off for Sister Ada Hughes and her family this morning. 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

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Faith. And they definitely don't go together. Hallelujah.

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2: RN News, I'm Rich Thomason in Washington. Are the U.S. and Iran talking again or not? That depends on who you ask. President Trump says talks are underway, but Iran denies that. Mr. Trump says he's giving Tehran one last chance to avoid a military attack. Meanwhile, a cargo ship reports that it was hit by some sort of projectile overnight, that in the contested Strait of Hormuz. Describes a Spokane wildfire destruction as looking like a war zone. Gent Welsh with the Washington National Guard expects a lot of heartbroken homeowners. 37-year-old man is under arrest. Meanwhile, he's accused of intentionally starting one of the three Spokane wildfires. Those fires have destroyed hundreds of homes and forced thousands of people to evacuate. On Wall Street, just ahead of the opening bell, stock futures sharply higher. More details, SRN News.

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6: Oh, come on, give God praises up in here. 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
2: Here's your Tuscaloosa and West Alabama forecast. Beautiful bright sunshine here today, as we'll see highs today around 90. A gentle northwest breeze at about 5. Partly cloudy, muggier tonight as the humidity starts to creep back in. A low 73. Wednesday, sunny skies, 93 with an afternoon shower or storm chance. And Thursday, hotter. Brilliant sunshine with a high 94. An afternoon shower or storm is possible. Richard Wedding at the Weather Channel for Town Square Media Tuscaloosa.
3: It's 79 degrees in Tuscaloosa.
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Guess what? This is the place where Tuscaloosa meets the world. And for the next 2 hours, from 10 a.m. to 12 p.m., we're going to talk a little bit about everything. 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It's part of my favorite time of the show. 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We welcome. 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Don't know how long it took you to get here. Don't know who told you about it, but guess what? 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

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And let me be your PR specialist. That's right. Allow me to inform Lottie Dottie and everybody the amazing things that's going on in your neck of the woods, in your church, your organization, your sororities, your fraternity, whether you're an artist getting ready to have a concert or a preacher getting ready to run a revival. Hey, we want to let everybody know so that we can put some faces in the place so you are not there by yourself. That's right. You know how encouraged you are when you see people participate in what you've organized. That's what we want to help you do. Why? Because we do it better when we do it together. Hey, and of course, you can always take down the golden number, 205-752-4800. That's 205-752-4800. And you can call into the show or you can use the chat feature on the app. And you can send me your comments or whatever. Hey, I'll read them on the air and we can discuss them. I just simply want to hear from you. So, hey, do me a favor. Sit back and relax. Grab you some coffee. You know how we do it. Maxwell House of Starbucks. Seven Brews. Dunkin' Donuts. Hey, yeah, McDonald's has a good coffee too. Mac Cafe. I think that's what they call it. But yeah, but maybe coffee and teas are not your thing. Coffee is not your thing. Get you some tea. Chamomile if you're trying to calm down. Green tea. If you need a little caffeine kick to help you make it to the lunchtime hour, and of course hibiscus, and they've got ginger. Yeah, you can. They got them all. But maybe coffee and tea are not your things. Always, y'all, always have you some water to sip on. That's right. Whether it's alkaline, distilled, spring, hey, sparkling, even that. Yeah, go ahead and get you some water. Wake up those cells, detox that body, and come on, let's get into the culture. Listen, it's almost school time in Tuscaloosa. It is almost time to go back to school. And I've been saying that I was going to really dig in. I did some in other broadcasts, but I really, really want to encourage you as we come up. This is this is the last week of summer vacation for our children and our teachers. Matter of fact, our teachers have already gone back there in service and preparing for our young people, elementary, middle, junior high school, getting ready for them to come back to school. And so, hey, we want to make sure that you're doing your part and your child is doing their part to make this school year a wonderful experience, because I believe that education is a wonderful experience. How about you, right? And so I just want to use this broadcast today to talk about some of the things that are coming down the pipe, or things that they've instituted about the device ban, making sure your child understands how to properly utilize and store their cell phone or their, you know, whatever device that they might have. Their Apple Watch, all those different kinds of things. There's a new policy that's being in place this year, right? Because they want to foster undistracted learning, right? An undistracting learning environment. And not you, but some other parents, they call their kids while the child is in class, hey, did you remember taking that chicken? No, mom, I'm in English. Dad, I'm in math. Right. So it's so the school administration, the district,
just decided, hey, let's take those things out. They'd be distracted, looking at Facebook, looking

Instagram, TikTok, etc. Let's take that out so that they can focus on instruction. And that's very, very important in the hour in which we live, because education, I still believe, like Malcolm X and even Martin Luther King and all of our foreparents, education is still the key to the future. And regardless, hear me now, regardless of what that education looks like, and regardless whether it is college or a trade school, you know, whether you're getting your associate's, your bachelor's, your master's, your doctorate, education is the key. It unlocks and gives access to providing a better life. Now, I know that we are in our country in an educational conundrum, because part of the mantra of the current administration is that he loves, absolutely positively loves the uneducated. That was out of his own mouth. That's not something that I made up. He loves the uneducated. And you have to ask why, right? Because the uneducated are easily manipulated. They're easily fooled. The uneducated, you don't have to pay them a fair wage. You don't. There's so many ways that the uneducated in our country are currently being taken advantage of, and not only that, when you put uneducated and then you add a little splash of religion in it, oh my God, right? You can't read the Bible, but you know what the Bible says, and you apply it wrong. The context is all off, all that kind of stuff. But that the administration, as a part of the culture of it, they love, absolutely love the uneducated, the low educated. But we know as Black people that being uneducated does not work for us, right? Being uneducated does not work for us. Now, our foreparents could not go to school, right? Because of laws, because of, you know, restrictions. But our current generations have no excuse, you know, for not accessing areas of education. HBCUs are still up. High school, elementary school, middle school, they're still teaching reading, writing, and arithmetic. They're still branching out programs in STEM, science, technology, and math. You know, those things are important. Engineering and math, and even some STEMA are putting the arts in there as well. But we need to do as a community to encourage educational facility and agency within our young people in this generation. Part of the things that I think that we have to address is the level of what it really means to be an educated individual and to apply, watch this word, and this is not a profane word, to apply pressure on this generation to continue to excel, right? Education is not just about, in the way that it is constructed in our country, it's not just about again, reading, writing, and arithmetic, learning how science and history. It's not just about that, but it is also a social context, a social experiment. It gives social maturation. What does that mean? That our children begin to learn how to deal with others in the world. They begin to see others in the world. They begin to appreciate humanity beyond their nuclear family or their dad and their mom and their brothers and their sisters. And they're able to develop friendships. They're able to develop respect mechanisms for authority in terms of their teachers, principals, etc. Right? And I think that is important. And one of the things that we need to revive in our community is removing the option of whether our child will be educated or not. And again, part of that lies within the former generation, right? Because there is a generation where, you know, parents that did not, children that did not like school or dropped out, they had babies and taught them that those same things, right? I didn't like school. So you ain't got to go if you don't want to. You can stay and sleep or whatever. You know, you don't have to respect the teacher or whatever, because that's what they did, right? That they're trying to continue that
generational dysfunction. It's what some folks call generational curse or generational disablement. But yeah, we have to address that. And we have to get back in our community of really, really stressing the importance of education. That we have to look at, like Robin M. Franklin says in his book, Crisis in the Village, we have to begin to reestablish the anchor facilities, the anchor organizations of our community. Number one, the Black family. Number two, the Black church. And number three, HBCUs and colleges and universities. We have to band together and begin to send out a renewed edict, a renewed, refreshed word that, yes, education is the way that our people are going to advance in this new market of AI, in this new market of post-informational, post-instructional age, right? That if they're going to make it, they're going to have various skills, right? You've got to be educated, not just with learning that 2 + 2 = 4 or learning the Pythagorean theorem or the angles, this supplementary and complementary angles. What is a right angle? What is an obtuse angle? What is an acute angle in geometry? You got to learn way more than that. Now you have to relearn people. You have to relearn how to function in society. You have to learn how to function in this new brand of government. You've got, there's so much going on. There's a new brand of technology that they're determining that they say is going to determine employment in the future. And again, yes, that's AI, artificial intelligence. And I don't care how you feel about it, whether you like it or not. The reality is that it's not going anywhere. It's not going anywhere. And it's a struggle. It's a struggle because, you know, there is a whole economy that's being created. There are machines, data centers. That's a part of that conversation as well, that are being built in our state, built in other areas of the country, especially in rural areas, that's fueling ChatGPT and Claude and all those different kinds of brands of AI, right? And our children need to learn how, not just how to use it, but how to program it, right? And they're starting some of those classes even now, as early as middle school and high school, and they're offering certifications. But it begins with us having a conversation about education, that we cannot allow our children to walk around, and this generation to walk around, ignorant to what is going on in society and in culture, right? Again, it's going to take work from the church. I know our church does it every year. We charge our children to get the cords, you know, get the A's, get the certificates, get the trophies. Get the scholarships. We challenge them and we hold their feet to the fire to make sure that's done. But it's a communal effort, right? There are also other things and other people that are needful to make sure that we have this particular conversation, so that when we move forward, or as we, not when, but as we move forward to developing what our community will look like in the next 10 years, right? In the next 10 years, but and less than that, because we're in 2026, so that by 2030, the turn of the next decade, we have charted a path where our children understand the importance of empowering themselves and being studious in school, right? That you have to understand that the new teachers got to come from somewhere. You got to understand the new doctors, the new lawyers, the new professors, airline pilots, and all of that, the new military, everything, the new home builders will come from the generation behind us, right? And they've got to be educated, the new dentists, the new heart surgeons. And so we have to encourage them I don't like school. Well, school loves you, so that's why you're going, right? And when school stop liking you, then you can stop going to school, I guess, right? But again, you have to push them out so that they will learn socialization skills. They will learn how to temper their emotions, right? You've been spoiling them and giving them everything they want. You need to put them in an environment that's going to say, well, no, you can't have that. No, you can't use your phone right now. No, you can't do that. You have to show them
or introduce them to areas of so that they'll learn how to appreciate limits and boundaries, right? And how they can grow within that. And not only that, how they can then become partners with society so that they will understand how to self-regulate themselves, right? Because they're not isolated in privilege. They're not isolated in the particularities of materialism, because you've given them the brand new phone, you've given them the PS5, you've given them the Xbox, you've given them the brand new sneakers, you've given them the earrings, you've given them the bracelets and all of these different kinds of things. But what you did not give them is a hunger and a thirst for an educated self, right? You've not given them a hunger and a thirst to be an intellectual, right? And so those things matter, because guess what? They're not going to be able to rely on you and I and their parents and their grandparents forever. No, they're going to have to learn how to stand on their own two feet, right? And part of that is making sure that they are properly educated, and not only properly educated, but they're also able to handle relationships. They'll be able to one day, yes, develop a relationship that they can get married, and they themselves then become parents and have healthy children. See, we've gotten away from some fundamental building blocks in our community. It was sold as freedom. It was sold as liberty. It was sold as, well, we're not going to be like the former generation, which to me is ridiculous, because you're leaving out so much history. You're leaving out so much technology. You're leaving out so much truth about why the previous generations were like they were, because they understood that we're coming out of segregation, we're coming out of disenfranchisement, we're literally in the 60s, we're amalgamating, and we are quote unquote integrating into this system, right? But, you have to also tell them, you have to maintain your taste, your flavor. You have to know who you are as a black boy and a black girl in this society, right? And that's important. Because here it is, that until the world changes, there will always be difference, right? Until now, the world has changed, right? So, you know, they're not burning crosses like they used to. They're not lynching like they used to. You know, all those different kinds of things. And we can go down the truthful rabbit hole on those things. But the reality is, they're going to get out and go to a workforce. They're going to get out into a job, into an area of employment that everybody does not look like them. Everybody does not know them. And they're going to be measured by two standards. One, yes, by their acumen, by their skill set, by their education, and they're going to be graded by their color as well, right? That when they show up as black men and black women, and they're going into the interviews, right? And you done named the baby Mercedes and Jupiter and, you know, LaQuasha Kamana Ashata and, you know, Jaquan, right? See, those things right there, those things. Yeah, in reality, those things, they're viewed through those lenses, right? And, you know, everybody's been tripping about, you know, HBCUs and Tuskegee. They were tripping about Harvard and the tuition thing. They were tripping about Tuskegee. And the attire, no bonnets and no do-rags. First of all, can I just back up and say this? I want to know, first of all, we should be supporting Tuskegee, number one, because that's not anti-black. Right. That is something that our community always believes, that you look one way at home, but when you go out, you present your best self. Hear me. You look one way when you're in your house. You can wear your rollers and your curlers. But when you step out, right? And I don't want nobody to get offended, but when you step out with a bonnet and a do-rag and your curlers in your head, we, not just white folks, but even black folks, denoted that as somebody that was unlearned, or they were quote-unquote ghetto or impoverished or poverty. But that wasn't everybody, because even poor people, poor blacks, did not present themselves. They went, when they got out the house, they knew how to present
present themselves. And so it's not, I don't know where bonnets and durag has become synonymous with black folks and black people and blackness. I don't know when that happened, because again, that's not something that is innate or indigenous or inherent to who we are as a people. And so, yeah. Yeah, but when you come to class, listen, there is a theory, y'all. There is a theory. I'm going to get back to challenging our children about school. But hear me. Well,

0: am still doing that, but hear me. There is a theory called enclosed cognition, the enclosed cognition theory, the enclosed cognition theory. And it says, and here's what the theory is that you will begin to behave and your mind will begin to function on how you are dressed, what is your attire, right? And so when you have on a certain uniform or you have on certain clothing, it literally changes your behavior. It speaks to your mind, right? And so I know there are some that will push back. Well, just because I got curlers and a bonnet and my bedroom shoes in class. Wait a minute. First of all, you don't respect yourself. Number two, you don't expect the institution of higher learning. You're in college, right? Number three, you didn't brush your teeth. You just rolled out of bed. And you just came to class, so there was no preparation. See, that speaks. And that you're not going to tell me you're going to learn high-powered concepts and learn how to function in society. You're not going to tell me that professor you're going to learn. No, what enclosed cognition says is that you're going to learn on the level of your clothing, right? You're going to learn on the level in which you present yourself, right? And so, if you're already thinking about, well, after this class, I'm going back to bed. The reality is, what the theory says is that you've never left bed. You've never left your bed. You've never left your dorm room, right? And so when that happens, it affects the mind, right? I knew when I was growing up, even though the text says, clothed and in my right mind. The man, when he got healed by Jesus, he was clothed and in his right mind, right? And in our Pentecostal circles, they say clothed in my right mind. But no, that conjunction is the key part. And they were clothed and in his right mind. What does that mean? That text amplifies a little bit of what I'm talking about. When you are clothed, it speaks to the condition of your mind. Say it again. It speaks to the condition, the correctness or the incorrectness, the function or the dysfunction of your mind, right? And so, yes. So it matters, even not just in college, but it matters how we allow our children to go out in high school, in middle school, in elementary school. We're allowing them to walk in things and, you know, put on their Crocs and all that. One of the things that my dad told me, he said, well, education is work. That's your work. And you got to be ready to do your work every day, right? When that teacher comes in class, that's your work. Your A's and your B's and your C's is your paycheck, right? And so if you're going to school and you're looking like who, you know, somebody that was thrown away, or you just woke up to bed, you didn't brush your teeth or anything. Because by the moment when you brush your teeth and wash your face, go ahead and put your clothes on, right? Right? You ain't late every day. We've got to stop making allowances for dysfunctional behavior and then calling it black. Because who signifies that was black? That is something that is not black at all. Absolutely not. No. That is not what we do. That is not how we do it. Well, they don't do that at PWI. We don't go to a PWI. But HBCUs understand the context of their history, that presentation also, yes, is a part of the everything that you bring to society. And so it is highly important that when you begin, again, to think about the enclosed cognition theory, that's important. And so, yes, we used to lay out our clothes the day before. We used to match the day before. I'm talking in high school, elementary school. We had something that called, you know, we went school shopping, clothes shopping. That's what we did. That's what, right. Now you got a generation that says, well, that don't matter as long as I'm smart. No, that does matter. That does matter, because you never know when the recruiter is going to come and on that campus. You never know when the employer is going to come on that campus. You just never know when the head of the company is going to be eating in the calf and they're going to be looking for the next bright stars at their company. And here it is. You're walking in getting some fried chicken and macaroni and cheese with your bonnet on and your house slippers like you just got out the washroom or you just finished, you know, hanging clothes on the line. That matters, right? Here is the principle, and I keep telling y'all, Culture Call, you got to get this. You hear me? You have got to get this. Man looks at the outward appearance And God looks at heart. Good looks at the heart, right? You want humanity to be God. And God already told you that ain't how it goes. Men are going to look at your outward appearance and they're going to define you by how you present yourself, right? God looks at the heart, right? Samuel, looking for the king, the next king, was looking for somebody that looked like what? A king. So God had to redirect them, say, yeah, normally, Samuel, you would probably be looking among Jesse's sons that look like kings, Eliab, Abinadab, and all the Shammah. You would be, because they are kingly looking. Because Saul, what the Bible tells us, that he was head and shoulders above the rest. Saul looked like a king, right? But you're going to have to look at the heart this time, Samuel, because, yeah, you're going to miss it if you just look at the outward, right? But yes, you're not wrong for looking at the outward for what you're looking for. But in this season, I provided myself a king, and you're going to have to look at his heart, because it's the heart of the king that I turn like the waters that's in my hand, right? And so that's very important. But here it is. Even the text says that when David got closer to the kingship by serving Saul, Jonathan, Saul's son, gave David princely clothes so that David could look like one that served in the palace. He could look like one that served as a part of the king's entourage. So your attire and how you present yourself matters. And so we got to start telling our kids. Now, I'm not telling you to go buy Louis and Gucci and, red sole sneakers. That's not what I'm saying. But what I am saying, hey, go ahead and let them know. Yeah, no, you're not going to walk out this house looking like that. You're not, you look like you're going to the beach, sis. Go and put you some clothes on. No, that's not what we represent in this house. Not my daughter, not my son. And that's something you stand 10 toes down on. I'll say it again. That is something that you should stand 10 toes down on, because as we prepare them to go back to school, have the conversation. Here's what we're doing. Here's how I'm going to expect. I done bought these clothes from Walmart. I done bought these clothes from Old Navy. I done bought these clothes from Target. And, yes. And I expect you to present yourself every day. So pick it out the night before. Let me see what you're wearing. Because that's how I'm going to send you from this Jones house. That's how I'm going to send you from the Johnson house. That's how I'm going to send you from the Williams house, right? You're representing where you come from. So when you go out looking like that, what does it say about where you come from? I'll say that again. When you go out looking like that, what indeed are you saying about where you come from? Because that matters. I'll say it again. That matters. Yeah. And so we have to make sure that they're prepared and they're ready for the next level and the next season of their lives. And that's about presentation. See, we've already talked about, learning how to push back education. And this is also a part of the education process. This is a part of the education process. When you talk to CEOs and managers and supervisors, they're saying how these kids show up for these interviews is why they don't show up. They don't dress. They don't wear no suit. They don't wear no ties. They come looking like they're off the street, but they want the top jobs. That's not even how that works. They taught us a certain way, even when we were looking for jobs. And those things have not really changed. The society and the culture has become so laxed. And it's become so free, as my grandma would say, free to their fool, that they do what they want to do and think that you ought to accept it. And there is a society that will not accept it. So we got to prepare and educate our children on how they need to present themselves and what this new year is going to look like. Right? Listen, that's my opening salvo, my centering point for this morning. Listen, we're going to be talking about education, getting our kids ready to go back to school, right? Hey, but I need you to keep it locked right here on the Culture Call with your boy, L. Spencer Smith. 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
2: Well, that's our news. I'm Rich Thomason in Washington. It is their last chance to avoid complete destruction. That's President Trump's take on talks with Iran. He says those talks are underway.

0: again, although Iran denies that. The president says the Gulf allies pleaded with him to give diplomacy yet another chance. A 37-year-old man is accused of intentionally starting one of three destructive wildfires in Spokane, Washington. The suspect charged with arson being held on $1 million bond. President Trump is not pleased with the U.S. attorney for Washington, D.C. The president says Jeanine Pirro choked in moving to drop charges against a man who had been accused of vandalizing the newly renovated reflecting pool in the nation's capital. Stocks sharply higher this morning on Wall Street. The Dow's up 545 points. More details, srnnews.com.
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2: Here's your Tuscaloosa and West Alabama forecast. Sunny skies, comfortable temperatures, low humidity 91 this afternoon. Gentle northwest breeze. We head into tonight, and the mugginess starts to creep back in. Partly cloudy, low 73. Wednesday, sunny, hot 93. A small chance of an afternoon shower. Thursday, sunny, climbing to 94. And we stay in the mid-90s as we wrap up the week on Friday with sunshine in the forecast. Richard Wedding of the Weather Channel for Town Square Media, Tuscaloosa.
3: It's 84 degrees in Tuscaloosa.
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6: And we are back right here on the Culture Call with your boy L. Spencer Smith. And it's a great day in Tuscaloosa. And it's a great day to talk about, hey, getting our kids ready to go back to school. And when I say kids, I mean the full gamut from kindergarten all the way up to college, right? That summer jobs are over, and we've got to start focusing on getting the grades and getting the cords to make sure that we are advancing in the way that we should. Listen, I want to encourage each and every one of you who's listening to me now to develop a plan, to develop a solid, develop a solid educational plan, right? This year, because again, we are fighting and pushing back against I don't want to say a spirit, but a system and a structure. I think that's better, kind of to I know it's a spirit, but yeah, in real time, it's a structure and a system that does not necessarily appreciate education, attacking colleges and universities. Placing someone who used to be over wrestling with no educational degree over the Department of Education and dismantling key components of the educational federal education department. I mean, there is an attack. I told you. And so we have to understand. And fortunately, we have states that can see and understand that beyond this 4-year term and this 2-year whatever, that we need to properly educate our children. We got to do what we got to do. And that is not a single solitary thing that is the responsibility of the education system, your school, the administrators, the principals. It begins at home. Education and how our children look at the value of that education begins at home. It begins in your house, right? And I think that if we provide a love for education and we begin to talk about, hey man, you got to get in them books. When we begin to cultivate that language again, that there used to be a time when a community would protect those young people that wanted to be educated, right? There was a time that even those gangs that weren't educated, or those guys were dropouts, when they found an educated young man or young woman in that community, they would protect them and wouldn't let anybody bully them or whatever. And some of those things need to, a lot of those things need to come back, right? There was a time that the church began to preach on education, right? They had what? Sunday school. They were proponents of education. And so I think those partnerships, those quality partnerships need to happen and need to be, function again, right? I think that's very important. You know, we've got an HBCU here, Stillman College, and there should be partnerships with Stillman, an administrator or someone, students or whatever from Stillman College, you know, to come in and talk to classrooms. And I mean, and really get them to see the bridge of higher education, right? Because, the 13th, 14th, 15th, and 16th grade is just as important, because that's where you begin to frame your employment. That's when you begin to frame and how you see the world properly in a higher education context. And so, you know, in our community, they did push college. And I know things, every student is not, you know, is not 4-year college material, but they're 2-year college material. They can get their associates. They can go to trade school, because grades 13, 14, 15th, and 16th, that means after you become a senior, you're going to do something. You ain't going to sit around this house. But everybody aim for college. Okay, yeah, everybody needs to be educated toward the future. So what you going to let them do? You going to let them go through 12 years of school and just get a job at McDonald's or Sonic's? No. No, absolutely not. That's not what you're going to do. Listen to me. I'm telling you, that's not what we're doing in our community. No, that's not working. That if you don't want to go to Stillman, you don't want to go to Miles, you don't want to go to Alabama A&M, Alabama State, you don't want to go to Tuskegee and Tougaloo, you don't want to go to none of those places, okay, I tell you what you're going to do, right? And you're not going to school because you go to a Bama football game. That's not going to school. No, you're going to figure out how, you got to figure out what's going on with 13, 14, 15, and 16, right? That's 4 more years. That means from 21 to 22, you need to figure out what you're going to do. Because, and see, again, my parents, again, it's a different time, y'all. My parents didn't give us an option. We just had to choose the school we wanted to go to. Just choose where you want to go. We'll figure it out. You're not going to stay here, though. You're not working at McDonald's. You're not working in retail at the mall. Because they don't even have malls hardly anymore. they got Amazon and all those other, that, you know, they got Temu and Shein and all those other. They're not going to the stores. They're not building big malls anymore, at least not in Alabama. No. And so what you going to do? What skill set are you going to do? Right? Are you going to be a welder? Are you going to be a mechanic? Are you going to operate in HVAC? Are you going to operate in plumbing? But you're going to get out and get educated from somewhere else if you don't want to go to a 4-year college. You're going to go and learn how to be an entrepreneur. You're going to go and learn that. See, and that is the conversation. And I don't know how well we in our community are having those conversations. You're not going to graduate and go through 12 years of school and be nothing and do nothing. And I take the military off the table, at least right now, because it's no longer about, it's not, when they changed it from the Secretary or the Department of Defense to the Department of War, and no, you're not going to put my children on the front line to defend your ego and your egomaniacal sociopathic ways. Absolutely not. So I don't even put military on the table for our children. No, you're going to go to a 4-year college or a 2-year college. Right? You're going to go to Shelton, right? You're going to go and figure out what you want to do, or you're going to go to someplace else, but you have to, because 21 is coming. You 18 now, you smelling yourself, but no, 18 is coming, and 21 and 22 is coming, right? And so how are you going to be a provider to the community? How are you going to provide for a family? What's your future going to look like? And come here, y'all. Come closer. Lean in. Who going to take care of you when you get older? Oh, see? That is. You talking about Social Security and all kind of stuff. Who's going to take care of you when you get older? You've encouraged your child not to go to the college and go and look at the 13th to 14th, 13th through 16th grade. No. The same way we celebrate you, on the 12th grade, we're going to celebrate you when we drop you off someplace else. Because you got to continue. Because 21 is coming, and now you need to figure out, what am I going to be in this world? What am I going to contribute to this world? You see, it's how you frame it, Culture Call. It's the language that we use. You feel what I'm saying? It's the language that we use. And some of us don't know how to use that language. That's what I'm here for. That's why I'm on the air every day challenging you to get another understanding of really what's happening here. Yeah. What's going on? You know? like my boy said, Marvin Gaye, what's going on? No, here it is. You need to make sure that your child is understanding, hey, for us, there are no choices. For us, a lack of education is not a choice that we're making. No, it's not a choice. Well, I don't want to go to no four-year college. Okay, cool. I understand. But Shelton State, right up the street. Find your technical school. Find your trade you want to go to. So you want to be an entrepreneur. Okay, cool. That's cool. That's fine. But what you're not going to do is waste 12 years of your life and then go work at McDonald's. Oh, okay. You see what I'm saying? That's what you're not going to do. You're not going to do that and work at Burger King. No, you're not going to do that. No, you want to be a chef? Okay, well, let's figure out. Let's go to Johnson Wales. Let's figure out where we can do it. Right? But you have to have, hear me, Culture Call, because I know some of y'all are tight this morning, but it's okay. It's okay. You don't scare me. You have to have a conversation with your children about the next piece of the puzzle in their life. What you doing after this? Yeah, well, I just need some time. I need to take a break. From what? What are you breaking for? Well, was high school that traumatic that you need a break from high school? Well, I just need to discover myself. Well, what you've been doing for the last 12 years? See, that's what I told you, that school is more than an education of reading, writing, arithmetic. It is also an education of self and an education of how you learn other people. It's how you build relationships, how you build connections. That's what that undergrad is for. That is that you build connections. You become a part of organizations. You find favor with professors and you figure out, you know, what you want to do next. And I'm learning how to do what I want to do once I figure it out. You see what I'm saying? But what you're not going to do is go backwards. Because one day, parents, hear me, one day you're going to be looking for them to take care of you or to help you out. Yeah? One day, and they can't do that. They can't do that on a Dairy Queen salary. They can't do it. Absolutely not. And so we have to have conversations about how important education is in our community. We have to have importance of, yes, even this enclosed cognitive theory. We have to talk about, yeah, how I want you to present yourself when you leave my house. How you gonna look? Because the future is now, y'all, and we don't have time to play. We got to get our young people ready for the future, and education is the beginning platform of exactly how we do that. Listen, we got to take a break, but hey, it's a great day on the Culture Call. 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
2: McFarland Boulevard is a state highway, but Mayor Malik says Tuscaloosa officials will meet with Albot to find a way to prevent a recurrence of last Saturday's flooding near DCH.
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2: 4 inches of rain fell in an hour. Tuscaloosa County Schools 164, the state's third highest teacher shortage last school year. City of Tuscaloosa 9th with 66. There are now 85 cyclosporiasis cases in Alabama. 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

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It's the top of the hour right here on Praise 93.3 FM 790 WTSK, the Culture Call. That's right, 11 a.m. and some change. And we are having a great, great, great day. Want to welcome all of our second hour listeners. Yay, you made it. We laid over just in time. Hey, there's plenty of good room. We're having a great conversation. Hey, go ahead, buckle up. We're about to take off again. Listen, thank you all for responding to our call for public service announcements. We have one today that's very important for immediate release. The Weeping Mary Baptist Missionary Baptist Church invites the community to their annual Friends and Family Day celebration. That's right. They're inviting everyone to come to their church August the 30th at 11 a.m. for their Friends and Family Day. And it's going to be a special day of worship, and it's designed to reconnect generations and welcome new friends and celebrate the spirit of faith, fellowship, and community. And of course, they also want to put in, if you want to be a part of this family reunion choir, they're doing a family and friends reunion choir, and they're having a workshop, that's right, with their special guest clinician, Walter Roper. And so the workshop schedule, the choir workshop schedule is Wednesday, August 26th from 5:30 to 7:30 p.m. and Thursday, August 27th, again from 5:30 to 7:30 p.m. That's right. All services and all of the workshops will be held at the Weeping Mary Missionary Baptist Church, where the very fine pastor is Reverend Ricky J. McKinney. He is there, and you all need to go and be a part of that Friends and Family Day, the 2701 20th Street in Tuscaloosa, Alabama, the Weeping Mary Missionary Baptist Church. And of course, if you have any more information, you can contact Francis Calvin at 205-932-0442. That's 205-932-0442, Francis Calvin. It is Friends and Family Day at the Weeping Mary Missionary Baptist Church, Sunday, August 30th, 2026 at 11 a.m. Make sure, if you can, to be in the building. 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You can send it Culture Call there, and you can message us. Once you join, you can message us there, and we'll read it, we'll pull it from there as well. And so again, we want to be your PR specialist. Let Lottie Dottie and everybody know the amazing things that's going on through you, that's right, in our community. Absolutely. Listen, we are having a conversation about preparing our children to go back to school. And I think as we magnify the conversation,

decisions and choices are magnified, they're amplified via our knowledge base. The more we know, the better we can choose. The more information that we have about a particular thing in life, the better we can choose the right ways, the right things to do in life. And that is a part of why education is important, because it exposes you to a knowledge base, to an epistemic, is what we call it. It exposes you to a knowledge base that you don't have, right? Exactly. And so we have to start thinking about, okay, how are we going to equip our young people? Yeah, that baby is precious, and they're walking around the house. They're learning how to walk around the house. But you got to have a vision. You got to have a renewed imaginary, an imagination about what you want that child to accomplish. And better yet, what God has set out for that child to accomplish that he is entrusted into your hands, right? Train up a child in the way that he should go, right? And when they get older, they won't depart from it, right? Because they're going to get older. And they're not remaining babies a long time, right? Before you blink, a newborn will be four or five, and now it's time to go to pre-K. It's time to start their educational journey. And really, their educational journey should start early. It should. But we have to value those things. Let me say that again. We've got to value those things. Why? Because your children will value what you value. That's facts. Your children will value what you value. And if you don't value it, if you don't value a thing, you can't fuss at them. Okay, let's try this again. All right. If you don't value a particular thing, then guess what? Then your children won't value it. If you don't value education because you had a bad experience in school or you all these X, Y, Z and A, B, C, okay, I get it. Yeah, but don't selectively and vicariously choose for your child because you didn't have a great experience. Your experience is not ubiquitous truth. Let me say it again. That your experience is not total truth. Yes, it happened to you, but it could be totally different from somebody else, for somebody else, right? And so you and I need to understand that we've got to equip our children properly. That's why I said it's just not about you. It's about also about church. That's right. It's about that they should be hearing about education in church from pastor. They should be hearing it from the elders, the deacons, the ministers, the mothers in Sunday school, whatever. They should be, and they should be celebrated. Let me say this again. And they should be celebrated. When they do well, they should be celebrated. That they should not just be sitting there like, you know, well, you know, no, absolutely not. You know, I teach parents, especially those whose children don't seem interested. I said, now you have to make some decisions about what you want your child to turn out like. Yeah, you got to make some. Yeah, you got to figure out how that's gonna go. You got to figure out, what that's gonna look like. You got to figure that out. And if you don't figure that out soon, somebody's going to come and teach your child something that is so antithetical to what you believe that child can be. That God did not give you that child so that you could waste time. Your child is very, very important. It is. It's very important. And so you need to start charting their course now. I remember, you know, when I was coming up, they had blocks with letters and numbers on it, teaching us very early. And of course, my family, I came from a family of educators, teachers, and principals and things like that, and preachers, right? So that was part of the fundamental pedagogy, the fundamental principles of our family. You know, of the Smith, Townsend, Anderson, Middleton family. That was just who we were, you know. So then there's that, right? But that doesn't mean that you have to be there.

that in order to foster a sense, a profound sense of education with your child, right? It starts off with language like, what do you want to be when you grow up? What do you want to be when you grow up? What are you going to be when you grow up? Right? What are you going to be when you grow up? And that's important, right? And listen to them. I say, well, now, if you want to be a doctor, here's what you got to do. Yeah, here's what, okay, great. That's a good thing, because you're going to be the first doctor in our family. You got to start creating language that encourages them to go to the area of their desire, right? You can't just be, ooh, a doctor. Ooh, and hey, you carrying on. You carrying on so much, the child like, well, what's wrong with being a doctor? What's wrong with being a lawyer? What's wrong with being an engineer? What's wrong with being a nurse? Well, yeah, what's wrong with all of that? Nothing. What's wrong with being a teacher? But you've got to develop, culture call, a sense of importance in your family. And not only that, because it's not just an individualistic property, hyper-individualism. No, because I think that's probably the part of the problem that we have now, hyper-individualism. But it's a community thing. It's a community thing, right? That you want them to be a part of a system, an ecosystem that's valuing education. That my parents never allowed us to really play with people or to have deep relationships with people that were not serious about their education. We're not serious about their next steps. No, absolutely not. Uh-uh. Now, you can call that elitist all you want to. I get it. You know, I mean, and of course I had friends across the spectrum. It wasn't about economy. It wasn't about, you know, rich, poor. It was not about that. It wasn't about black, white, things of that nature, even though I grew up in a predominantly black school. But it had something to do. I wanted to be around people that had my same desires so that when my genius and my smarts were exposed, I didn't have to trip, because all of us are smart. All of us are gifted. All of us are talented. And that now I don't know if they still do it, but they used to create and craft certain sections of the school and certain sections of the classes for the gifted and talented advanced students. And then you had your regular track students, and then you had the students that it took a little bit more time to learn the concepts, right? Now, during research, recess and lunch, we kind of all mingled together. But, you know, and again, I don't know if they're still doing that. But that's important, because every child is not going to be, you know, Einstein. They're not going to be registered by Mensa in terms of their intellect. That's not how it's going to happen. That's not every child. But you ought to encourage your child to get the best education and be a part of something that is larger and bigger than them. You feel me? You have to do that. I'll say it again. You've got to do that. Because if you don't do that, that's going to be very problematic with regards to what's the next step in all of this? What's the next step in the terrain of life? What's my child going to do after high school? What's my child? You know, now my baby boy, he did not like school at all. And it's not because I didn't spoiled him, because I think I spoiled all of my kids. That's just part of my nature. That's just how I am as a father, you know. And when I say spoiled, I gave them what they needed and a lot of what they desired, yeah, in the framework. But they had responsibilities too. They couldn't be, you know. But my baby boy did not like school. And here it is. But we didn't give him an option of whether he was going to go to college. We didn't give him an option whether he was going to take advanced courses. We did not give him an option. You're going to be in the level that we know that you can perform. Now figure that out. you see what I'm saying? So figure that out. You're going to be on the level that you can perform in. And, you know. So I'm not going to let you play your...

yourself down. Absolutely not. So you're gonna take this pre-algebra, you're gonna take this algebra one, algebra two, you're gonna do all this in high school. Dad, I don't like college. I don't like high school. I don't care. I do not. Nope. This is a non-negotiable. Where you going to college? I don't want to go to college. You better pick one. There's umpteen, because you can't stay here. You can't stay in my house. No. I've already cleaned off a place on the mantle for your diploma, your degree, right? So I already got your high school. Now I need a college degree. So figure out what you're going to do. You see, we Smiths go to college. That's what we need. That's what we do. And then, you know, his grandpapa was like, yo, which was his idol, grandpapa. And my dad was his idol. My dad's like, oh, absolutely not. What are you doing? What's going on? No. And then, y'all, here it is. All of a sudden, it kicked in. Listen, out of nowhere, he went from hating school to call and say, Dad, I want to be an honor graduate when I graduate from FAMU. I want to be a cum laude graduate. I said, okay, babe, what we need to do? What you need to do? And guess what? He graduated cum laude. That's exactly what he wanted. That's what he wanted. He graduated with honors. It kicked in. But we did not give him any kind of wiggle room. You're going to do something with this 13th, 14th, 15th, 16th grade. Go ahead and start talking to your high school students. You're going to do so. There's a 13th, 14th. So you get a graduation. Okay, good. But you got a 13th, 14th, 15th, 16th grade. You got to figure out what you're going to do. How are you going to make an impact in this world? Yes. And those, they are not hard conversations. They're not. But they are necessary conversations that need to be had. They are. And some of us are not having them. And our children are our children are suffering because we don't know how to apply pressure. You see, we don't know how to apply, let me say it like this, positive pressure. Years ago, I preached a message called Pressure Keeps You Current, that when pressure comes in life, it is to knock you or to shift you out of a mired or a stuck place, a place of stasis, a place of not going anywhere, not going back, front, you know, side to side. No. So when pressure comes, it's designed to make you rethink life. It's designed to make you rethink positionality. It's designed to make you do all of those things. Absolutely. And so, yeah. So you have to... Yeah, you're going somewhere. You're doing something. I graduated at the top of my class, and my dad was like, okay, where you going next? What you want to do? You want to do law or you want to do music? And those were my choices. That was just, he said, well, you know, you can't, those two are polar in terms of some things you're doing. So figure out which one. It was either pre-law at Morehouse or music education at Florida A&M. And I see it even like it was yesterday. My mom came in my room and she said, baby, follow your heart. You'll be good at either one, law or music. But follow your heart, because wherever your heart is what's going to provide for you in your future. And I chose music. So I went to Florida A&M. I went to Florida A&M and I majored in music education. Yeah. And so you have to help your child and encourage them and start asking questions. Start asking questions. And so if you don't do that, if you do not do that, then guess what? Your child going to be sitting on the sidelines watching life pass them by. Because guess what? Life is going to life. Oh, I want to say that again. Because life is going to life. And it's not going to stop for anyone. So if that be the case, then you got to encourage your children to make some decisions. And those decisions, they start off as early as elementary school. But if you having this conversation and they're in 11th, 10th, 11th, 12th grade, this kind of conversation is kind of too late, because this conversation needed to be shaped already in them. Next step.

Because when I meet someone, a young person that age, my first thing is, where you going to go to school? What you going to do next? Right? And I can tell if that conversation has been had in that house because of their response. I can tell quickly because of their response. And that's so very important. That is very, very, very important. You got to have these conversations, Culture Call. Family, pastors, reverend doctors, moderators, bishops, apostles, whatever you are, choir members. We got to start having conversations about education for our next generation and telling them, okay, here it is. You don't have no choice but to make it because you got a community behind you that's cheering you on. You got help. Yeah, so figure it out, what you want to do. I don't know what I want to do. I want to play football. No, because listen, because you could hurt yourself. One game could take you out. Now, we don't speak evil, but the reality is a lot of in our community rely on athletics as if athletics is an education, and it is not. Athletics is not an education. No. And the truth of the matter is, until lately, education has been how the school has made money, not how that student. Right? So, yeah, we got to figure out, you know, what we're doing. Yeah, what school you want to go to? Well, I want to go to this one. Okay. I want to play football. Right? We got to start telling our kids that, okay, yeah, but I get it, and I'm going to support you. But, there's another decision that needs to be made. What are you going to school for? What are you going to school for? Surely not under board of basket weaving. We're not doing that. No. So what are you going? You have to create conversations. And I think that's the importance of what we're talking about today, is that we've got to create conversations about the future. We've got to create conversations for them and with them about what their desire is. What is your next? And what does that look like? What does your next look like? And how you plan to get there? How do you plan to get there? You know? What happens if this goes wrong? Okay, you're an athlete. What happens if you tear your Achilles? What happens if you break your leg in a place where you can't play anymore? How else are you going to be of value to society? And do you know how many people want to be there and what that's going to take? You know the ratio of those who make it. Do you know all of those things? So why not? Do you know how long those careers last? That you'll be 30 retired from that by 30. What you gonna do with the rest of your life? See, you gotta have those conversations. You can't just be on the sideline sharing go, go, go. No. Your athlete has to also be a scholar, has to also be a thinker, and thinking more than just what's your reality play? What's the next thing in your life that you want to do? That's important. Yeah. Absolutely. That is highly important. That's important. And so if we don't do properly, if we don't do what we need to do from a proper context as a community, these kids will choose something and we'll be like, how in the world? What in the world is going on here? Right? And so, yeah. It is about having difficult conversations. It is about starting the conversations when they're young. It is about making sure that they're thinking it all the way through. It is about, yeah, is this the right choice and right decision for your life right now? It is about all of those things. Right. It's about all of those things that we cannot afford to ignore. Making them stop and think, okay, what happens if this goes on? What happens if this goes awry? What happens if this, you know? And we have to, and that's the language we have to use. That is the language that we have to use. And we got to be okay with it. We got to be okay.

0: okay with it. Mom, I don't want to talk about this. No, we talking about it. We talking about it. Because I want to make sure that you understand why you are going to school. That you ain't just so bored because you don't know where you're going. And you don't know what you're doing. That it just stacks on top of each other. You see what I'm saying? So that's very, very, very important for us to create those kinds of conversations. And yes, they can be difficult because, you know, our young people, a lot of young people, not all, but a lot of young people today, they don't want to have those conversations because those conversations to them are hard conversations because they ain't really thinking about that. That's why you have parents. That's why you have parents. And I don't care how smart I was, they were not backing off of that. They were like, okay, where you going? All right. Wait, okay, so we going, okay, that's where you're going? All right, you got your mind made up? Okay, let's get ready, let's prepare. You see, that's the important thing. Preparation, helping them prepare for the next step. Right? Helping them prepare for the next step. Taking them and exposing them to the next step. All of the amazing HBCUs and colleges in Alabama, take them. Take them, and not just take them to the football game. Take them to the school that they desire to go to. Take them to Miles. Take them to Stillman. Take them to A&M State. Take them, you know, to Talladega. Take them, right? And make sure that they're properly spoken. Take them to Bama. Take them to Auburn, whatever they want to go. Take them so that they can see that there's a world that will facilitate their choices and desires. That's important. Exposure is going to be important. That's what education does. Education is how you process exposure to new things. That's what education is. And so we have to make certain that we give them exposure to new things. Listen, I got to take a break, but y'all keep it locked right here on the Culture Call with your boy, L. Spencer Smith. 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
2: With SRN News, I'm John Scott. The Senate Judiciary Committee voting at 12 to 10 along party lines in support of the nomination of President Trump's former personal attorney, Todd Blanche, as the nation's attorney general. President Trump visiting California and Nevada. The president seeking to shore up support for fellow Republicans in November elections. Will determine whether his party keeps control of Congress. The White House says Mr. Trump will attend a Republican National Committee dinner near Los Angeles on Tuesday. Job openings fell slightly in June, but the labor market continues to show resilience in the face of an economic shock from the Iran war. The Labor Department says employers posted 7.36 million vacancies in June, down from 7.54 in May. Layoffs were little changed at 1.8 million. This is SRN News.
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6: Oh, come on, give God praise. It's up in here. How many know God is worthy to be praised? How many know Babylon is coming down? Babylon was always known as a heathen nation that would have the people of God under suppression. In Babylon, there were territorial demons, spirits of bondage. Oh, but God would take the heat out the fire. He would calm down the lion in the lion den. And I come to encourage you under the sound of my voice, Babylon.

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2: Here's your Tuscaloosa and West Alabama forecast. Sunny skies, comfortable temperatures, low humidity 91 this afternoon. Gentle northwest breeze. We head into tonight, and the mugginess starts to creep back in. Partly cloudy, low 73. Wednesday, sunny, hot 93. A small chance of an afternoon shower. Thursday, sunny, climbing to 94. And we stay in the mid-90s as we wrap up the week on Friday with sunshine in the forecast. Richard Wedding of the Weather Channel for Town Square Media, Tuscaloosa.
3: It's 86 degrees in Tuscaloosa.
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5: And we are back. Listen, as we are getting ready to kind of land this plane, I see the runway, but we're not quite there yet. That's just one of my sayings. I want to challenge us as a community. I want to challenge us as a people to really focus in on keys and tools, legends, maps, outlays, strategies of how we can empower our children to be their best this year. I think that when we give them a framework of the future, or for the future rather, when we give them what they can be, and when we begin to address their desires and their fears about what that future might look like, when we begin to do that holistically as a community, I think it causes us, or causes them rather, to see in a different way. First of all, it tells them that I do have people that are in my corner. I do have people that are backing me up. I do have people that are utterly concerned about, you know, who I am and what I want, and are interested in helping me facilitate my dreams and my desires. I think that's very important as this school year goes. You know, I think we take our sights, if you can hear me, I think we take our sights, Culture Call, off of the teacher and administrator first of the school, and we place it back on getting our children entrenched and endowed with an understanding that this is a step toward the future that you desire. And we help them articulate and organize that desire at every level and every stage that we are on, right? That they're on, right? And so that they won't be afraid to say, yeah, I want to learn this, or they won't be afraid to ask questions. They won't be afraid to mobilize, or to say, you know, what they're not afraid to say, hey, I need more, or this is not the direction that I thought this class was going to take me in, or this. They won't be afraid to ask when they don't understand a thing, right? And all those begin, Culture Call, as conversations. I was talking about to parents with children on the spectrum, and I challenged them. I said, I understand what the diagnoses may be. I understand what the psychologist or whatever, some other medical professional says that your child is autistic or on the spectrum XYZ. You know, I get it. But you as a parent have to find a prescriptor that works for your child. So here's what you do. Part of what you do is you need to take that iPad and that headphone, because I understand this, that some of them are sensory sensitive, and you start having conversations with them about their future. Start having a better conversations, because here it is. The normal public school system that they're going to be trying to mainstream your child in, they don't know how to teach genius, because a lot of the children that are on the spectrum are really geniuses. They're really, really, really highly smart. But you, as a parent, have to advocate for that smartness in your child. You can't just leave it and relegate it up to other people. So that means don't use the distractions of the headphones and the iPads and, all this. No, you have conversations about what they're looking at and what they're listening to. Make them articulate. Give them language. You see, don't just give them images that they can point to, especially if they're verbal. They're verbal, right? And even if they're nonverbal, watch this. Nonverbal studies, that verbalness, if I can say it like that, will turn on. So you're always talking to them. You're always having conversations that provoke intelligent response, right? Don't just fill them with pills, with Ritalin and Adderall. Don't treat the child like they're a distraction or their dysfunctions are the sum total of who they are. No, you treat them as human and provide an educational path, an educational imagination for them. That's what you have to do. Don't just let that child sit there and feel like, well, I'm detached and disconnected from the world because I've got these headphones on. Right? I've got these headphones on and I'm in another world. No, bring them to the world that they're in. This is the job of parenting. This is what we do. Engage them with conversation. You engage them. What do you want to be when you grow up? Okay, how are you going to get there? Engage them. Absolutely. Because and this is what I told the church. I said, an average public school system cannot teach a genius child. They're going to do everything to mitigate the interactions that they have to have with that child and keep them occupied with lesser level of things so that they can do the easy part that they were trained at their educational institutions to do, right? But you as a parent have to advocate for your child in this mainstream system and structure that's going on. That means you got to teach them emotional responsibility. You have to teach them, no, use your words. I don't mind your emotions, but now your emotions are talking more than your words. So I need you to use your words and let your words describe your emotions, not vice versa. I need you to get your emotions and articulate to me how you're feeling. What does that do? First of all, it solidifies their humanity. It causes them to know that my parents see me as human. They see me like everybody else. That's right. I have tears. I have fears. I have frustrations. And they're giving me space and language to communicate to me. Absolutely. And then you pay attention. And I think that's one of the things that I want to challenge us with today, Culture Call, is that we have to pay attention. We have to pay attention. I know we got to work and I know we got other responsibilities, but primarily our children should be at the top of that list in terms of priority and responsibilities, our obligations, right? To train them up in the way that they should go. Here's the key that they're going to go, but they ought to go trained. They're not going to always stay with you, but they got to go trained. And we are the facilitators of that training. So then there's what? So what does that mean? Exactly. That means that they've got to be priority in my life to train them because they won't always be with me. So how do you train? Good question. So you have to collaborate. Where you don't have the wisdom or you don't have the knowledge base, collaborate. Ask questions as a parent. Huh? Ask questions as a community. make sure that you provide a safe space for that child to understand, for that child to be able to imagine themselves when they grow up. What do you want to be when you grow up? What do you want to do? How do you want to impact this world? That's right. That's the language you use. How do you want to impact this world? How do you want to make a change? How do you want to make a difference? Because you have to first be the change that you want to see. So then what? So what do we do with this? We create conversations. Conversations that educate. Conversations that complement education so that our children can see, hey, it's much, much more than what I thought it would be. Listen, I see the runway, but I got to take a break right here. Y'all keep it locked right here on the Culture Call with your boy, L. Spencer Smith.
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13: McFarland Boulevard is a state highway, but Mayor Malik says Tuscaloosa officials will meet with Albot to find a way to prevent a recurrence of last Saturday's flooding near DCH.
14: Our team is going to be meeting with Albot, I think later on this week, to look at if there's better maintenance plans.
13: 4 inches of rain fell in an hour. Tuscaloosa County Schools 164, the state's third highest teacher shortage last school year. City of Tuscaloosa, ninth with 66. There are now 85 cyclosporiasis cases in Alabama. Click TuscaloosaThread.com for more news. I'm Don Hartley.
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5: Well, family, I see the runway, and we have landed on another conversation. Amazing conversation on the Culture Call about preparing our children for this educational year, 26-27. Let's start having some communication with our children about the future, about what they want to be. Let's start making sure that we are proactive and that we are advocates for our children's future. Yeah, not only just abide by the rules and the changes in the district and the schools or whatever, but setting some regimen and some standards for your own house, for your child, so that they'll have something to reach for really soon. Listen, and when we do that, we're going to see marked results. I'm talking about marked positive results. I'm believing that. Don't you? Absolutely. Listen, at the end of every phone call, my grandmama and my mama used to say, I love you a bushel, I love you a peck, and I love you a hug around the neck. This has been your boy, L. Spencer Smith, on your favorite talk show, The Culture Call, right here on Praise 93.3 FM 790 WTSK, The Truth, hoping that you and wishing that you have a wonderful day. But guess what? I'll be back on tomorrow, and you don't want to miss it. Absolutely, you don't. And so, hey, but until then, make sure that you're being kind to everyone. Make sure that you're being the best that you can be, and let your light so shine so that men can see your good works and glorify your Father in heaven. And until tomorrow morning, listen, be at peace. Y'all have a great day.
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0: Current News, I'm John Scott. The Senate Judiciary Committee voting 12 to 10 along party lines in support of the nomination of Todd Blanche as the nation's attorney general. Blanche has aggressively pushed the Trump administration's priorities since taking the reins from Pam Bondi in April. Authorities struggling to contain several large wildfires in the Spokane, Washington area that have forced roughly 67,000 people from their homes, destroyed hundreds of buildings, and sent plumes of toxic smoke into the air. Authorities have arrested one man for arson. The man, serving two life terms plus 40 years after pleading guilty to federal charges related to killing a top Minnesota Democratic lawmaker and her husband, has made his initial appearance in state court. Vance Bolter pleading guilty to the federal charges of killing former House Speaker Melissa Hortman and her husband Mark. This is SRN News.
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1: Here's your Tuscaloosa and West Alabama forecast. Sunny skies, comfortable temperatures, low humidity 91 this afternoon. Gentle northwest breeze. We head into tonight, and the mugginess starts to creep back in. Partly cloudy, low 73. Wednesday, sunny, hot 93. A small chance of an afternoon shower. Thursday, sunny, climbing to 94. And we stay in the mid-90s as we wrap up the week on Friday with sunshine in the forecast. Richard Wedding of the Weather Channel for Town Square Media, Tuscaloosa.
2: It's 87 degrees in Tuscaloosa.
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4: Oh, come on, give God praises up in here. How many know God is worthy to be praised? How many know Babylon is coming down? Babylon was always known as a heathen nation that would have the people of God under suppression. In Babylon, there were territorial demons, spirits of bondage. Oh, but God would take the heat out the fire. He would calm down the lion in the lion den. And I come to encourage you under the sound of my voice. Babylon!

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2: McFarland Boulevard is a state highway, but Mayor Malik says Tuscaloosa officials will meet with Albot to find a way to prevent a recurrence of last Saturday's flooding near DCH.
3: Our team is going to be meeting with Albot, I think later on this week, to look at if there's better maintenance plans.
2: 4 inches of rain fell in an hour. Tuscaloosa County Schools 164, the state's third highest teacher shortage last school year. City of Tuscaloosa ninth with 66. There are now 85 cyclosporiasis cases in Alabama. Click TuscaloosaThread.com for more news. I'm Don Hartley.
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1: With SRN News, I'm John Scott. The full Senate could vote later this week on Todd Blanche's nomination to be the nation's attorney general. A man who went to prison for manslaughter and his father's 2010 killing in Arizona, charged with setting the largest of the wildfires wreaking havoc on Washington State's second largest city. The Spokane County Sheriff's Office says 37-year-old Aaron Farinici of Spokane was arrested and booked on suspicion of first-degree arson in connection with the Old Trails fire. It's the biggest of the three blazes that have destroyed at least 700 buildings and forced about 67,000 people from their homes. A trade vessel in the Strait of Hormuz reported being struck by a projectile overnight as it was transiting near the coast of Oman. The incident comes amid conflicting reports of Iran participating in peace talks. This is SRN News.
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2: Here's your Tuscaloosa and West Alabama forecast. Sunny skies, comfortable temperatures, low humidity 91 this afternoon. Gentle northwest breeze. We head into tonight, and the mugginess starts to creep back in. Partly cloudy, low 73. Wednesday, sunny, hot 93. A small chance of an afternoon shower. Thursday, sunny, climbing to 94. And we stay in the mid-90s as we wrap up the week on Friday with sunshine in the forecast. Richard Wedding of the Weather Channel for Town Square Media Tuscaloosa.
3: It's 88 degrees in Tuscaloosa.
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5: Let me hear you make some Holy Ghost crazy noise right now. Let me hear.

somebody just need to testify to something next to him. Tell him, I'm stronger, I'm wiser, I'm better, much better. 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Is there anybody in this house other than me that could

0: Pastor Mike Jr., I got it on Praise with TJ. When Pastor Mike Jr. wrote that song right there, he didn't have it like he has it right now. You know, he was speaking those things that be not as though they were. When you listen to him tell his or share part of his testimony, at least, he talks about that there was a season in his life where he was not financially capable to do all the things he can do right now. I'll just put it like that. But he was speaking those things. He was writing and singing those things. And look at him right now. There was a time in his life where he took that song right there, I Got It, and sent it to other singers so they could sing it. But for whatever reason, they sent it back to him and he recorded it. And look what happened. Now he's Grammy nominated. He's won a whole bunch of stellars. And I just love me some Pastor Mike Jr. He is the pastor of Rock City Church in Birmingham, Alabama. Stay close. Coming right back. I've got more music on the way to keep you encouraged. Marvin Sapp is on the way. Also, BB and CC Winers and more. It's all coming up right here on Praise with
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1: Grapes on the Green, Tuscaloosa's award-winning culinary and golfing event, will return this fall at a new home inside Para's Iron and Ember Golf Facility at Old Colony Golf Complex. 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And the Crimson Tide was voted the 11th best team in the country in a preseason poll of college football coaches, its lowest rank since 2008, as Kalen DeBoer enters his third year at the helm. For the details on these stories and more free coverage of local news, get connected at TuscaloosaThread.com.
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The truth, it's the first Tuesday of August, and we're excited to be with you. Brand new month. 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I'm Minister Chris King, your friend, and glad and excited to be with you as always. I'll be with you until 6 o'clock, and we got inspiration, information, gospel news, church news, your requests, your scripture of the day is coming. Plus, you know it's Bible Trivia Tuesday. Got a Bible Trivia question for you, too. Plus, we're getting ready for the 41st Annual Stellar Awards coming up next week. We'll talk more about that, too, as well, and so much more. All righty, glad to have you back to school is upon us. I know you're getting your back-to-school shopping done and all the school supplies and everything else, too. As back-to-school starts next week, we'll give you more details on that as well. 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Here's Tina Campbell starting us off. Pray for me.

Players all day and all night. Woke up this morning, blessed Nathan Davis Jr. Before that, Beverly Crawford with Made Away. I'm Minister Chris King. We're having a good time. Thank you, West Alabama, for making us the number three radio station in the whole entire city. We appreciate you. And the number one gospel station. 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Remember the back to school revival. It's coming up. Yeah, it's going to be coming up on, it's starting tonight, actually, August 4th through the 7th, 7 p.m. Knowledge in Bologie, Alabama, at the Miracle Deliverance Temple in Bologie. Pastor Martha Henderson, she's the host pastor, so come out and join them for revival. And revival continues down in Gordo, Alabama, at the First Baptist Church.

and it's Descending the Fire Summer Revival, 7 p.m. nightly tonight. They will have Pastor Merlin Grisery, senior of the Holly Grove Baptist Church of Mulport, Alabama. Tomorrow night, Pastor Calvin Peoples of Mount Olive Baptist Church of Mulport, Alabama as well. Pastor Dr. Antonio D. Maggi is the host pastor, so come out and join them. All right, here's the cardiac cord. He's working on me.

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93.7 WTSK. The View, one of my favorites. It's a classic there. Kirk Franklin with Hosanna. You're inside the afternoon praise party. Check out the Respect event. It's coming August 6th, this Thursday, at the Beulah Baptist Church. You want to be there. You don't want to miss it. For more details, check out the app at

0: 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The Walsh Chapel Amy's Zion Church in Greensboro, Alabama will be having revival starting tomorrow, August 5th through the 7th, 7 p.m. nightly. They will have Wednesday night Pastor Edward Sebram of the Small Memorial AME Zion Church of Demopolis, Alabama. They will have Thursday night Pastor Kelvin J. Anthony of Shiloh Baptist Church out of Birmingham, and Friday night Pastor Jesse White of the Trinity Baptist Church of Tuscaloosa. Everyone is invited. Pastor Muriel Brown, she is the host pastor. And the Christian Education Department of the Tabernacle AME Zion Church will be having their back-to-school prayer and praise service. It's going to be tomorrow, Wednesday, August 5th at 6 o'clock p.m. Special guests include Pastor James Hollingsworth of Mount Liberty AME Zion Church and Sister Catherine Hollingsworth. They will have Dr. Jeffrey L. Cameron, the presiding bishop of the district, and Brother Michael Atmore, Pastor Kamisha Thomas Shabazz. She is the host pastor. We got more on the way for you coming up next.
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2: With SRN News, I'm John Scott. Iran and the Gulf Arab state of Oman making progress toward a deal to reopen the Strait of Hormuz, a potential breakthrough that could help wind down the war in the Middle East. The talks are ongoing. Meanwhile, big oil companies continue to book massive profits as fighting in Iran disrupts energy markets and sends oil and gasoline prices sharply higher. BP said that its profit more than doubled to $3.9 billion in the second quarter. Saudi Aramco reporting a 44% year-on-year increase in second quarter profit. President Trump said that ExxonMobil and Chevron are making, quote, too much money. The Senate Judiciary Committee votes 12-10 to advance the nomination of Acting Attorney General Todd Blanche to the full Senate for a final confirmation vote. That vote could happen this week. This is SRN News.
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3: Here's your Tuscaloosa and West Alabama forecast. Sunny skies, comfortable temperatures, low humidity 91 this afternoon. Gentle northwest breeze. We head into tonight, and the mugginess starts to creep back in. Partly cloudy, low 73. Wednesday, sunny, hot 93. A small chance of an afternoon shower. Thursday, sunny, climbing to 94. And we stay in the mid-90s as we wrap up the week on Friday with sunshine in the forecast. Richard Wedding at the Weather Channel for Town Square Media, Tuscaloosa.
4: It's 88 degrees in Tuscaloosa.
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0: Mix 93, 790 WTSK, the Truth Classic there. That's Regina Bale and God is Good. You're inside the Afternoon Praise Party. Remember, the 33rd Love Day Appreciation for Bishop William Reese and Lady Carol Reese is coming up Friday, August 7th at 7 o'clock and Sunday, August 9th at 10:30 a.m. They will have Pastor Darius Jeffries of the Second Mount Carmel Church of Cleveland, Ohio. And then on Sunday, the climax will be at 2:30 p.m. August 9th with Pastor Bruce Henderson of Friendship Baptist Church of Tuscaloosa. Come out and join them. You do not want to miss it. And of course, Bishop William Reese is the host pastor, so come out and celebrate with them. And the Missionary Gospel Singers will have their 20th anniversary celebration Saturday, August 8th, 7 o'clock at the Southside Church of God in Christ in Tuscaloosa. Come out and join them. Elder Ben Jackson is host pastor. They will also climax down in Bologna Sunday, August the 9th at 2 p.m. And they will have Pastor Robert Johnson as the speaker. Everyone is invited over on Highway 11 over in Bologna. Come out and join them. Here's Renee Spearman, Montel Jordan, and Kim. He chose me.
1: Thank you, God, for giving us our identity in you. We can know who we are because we know whose we are. And we don't have to work for

0: for my good. Mike Teasy in the building on Praise 93 with Erica Campbell. It's the afternoon praise party on Praise 93, 790 WTSK. The truth, yes, working out for you good. It's going to do it this week. Hey, the Zion Hope Baptist Church will have their Women's Day coming up August 23rd, 2 o'clock p.m. Pastor Michael Roach, the Pleasant Hill Baptist Church of Tuscaloosa, will be the guest evangelist. Everyone is invited. Come out and join them. And, of course, Pastor Lenard Smith is the host pastor. And the 14th anniversary celebration coming up for the new Enoch Baptist Church, Sunday, August 22nd. It starts at 11 a.m. celebrating Pastor Ben Massey and his wife. Come out and join them on 20th Street. You don't want to miss out on that as well. All right, you know what to do. You got any church or community news I need to know about it, 142 Skyline Boulevard in Tuscaloosa, or go to praise933.com, or just go to the app and put in your church news there, and we'll get it on for you. On the way, I got birthdays coming up next.
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1: Grapes on the Green, Tuscaloosa's award-winning culinary and golfing event, will return this fall at a new home inside Para's Iron and Ember Golf Facility at Old Colony Golf Complex. 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And the Crimson Tide was voted the 11th best team in the country in a preseason poll of college football coaches, its lowest rank since 2008, as Kalen DeBoer enters his third year at the helm. For the details on these stories and more free coverage of local news, get connected at TuscaloosaThread.com.
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I run to you. Maverick City Music on Praise 93.790 WTSK. The truth is the afternoon praise party. Now time for some birthdays. I want to say happy birthday to Pastor Community Coachman down in Dothan, Alabama. Also my good friend, Brother B.J. Lawson. Happy birthday to him. Also to Brother Tony Merriweather today. Happy birthday to Elder Tony Peoples down in Montgomery. Brother Lamore's Prince. Happy birthday to him. And then also happy birthday as well to Sister Brittany Ward today. Also to Brother Justin Mickens. Happy birthday goes out to him today too. And then also want to say, hey, happy birthday as well. Goes over to Sister Brenda Perry. Sister Brenda Perry, happy birthday to her. And then also happy birthday as well goes over to none other than Sister Malaya Hill. Sister Malaya Hill. Also to Brother Carson Javine. Happy birthday to him. Little Carter Pryor. Happy birthday to him too as well. Happy wedding anniversary to Deacon Curtis and Greg and Robertson today. Sister Carol Long, happy birthday to her too as well. And then also want to say a happy birthday as well goes over to none other than Sister Reniqua Hardaway today, Sister Karen Davis, Brother Jeremy Abrams, Sister Dondria Walker, Sister Stephanie Wilson, Sister Lisa Mazik today as well, and Sister Robin Jones. And if today is your birthday, happy birthday to you. Today is your wedding anniversary. Happy wedding anniversary to you too from all of us here at Praise 93. Here's Latrice. It's morning time.

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0: Oh, yes, mercy. Ah, yes, P.J. Morton with his latest on Praise 93.790 WTSK. The truth is the afternoon praise party. It's a terrific Tuesday in the Lord. What you up to? Yeah, you make sure you stay hydrated. It's hot out there. And August is the hottest month, I'm telling you. Yes, it is. We'll see a little rain later on today. That's a little bit, not much. What's a little rain? It's in the upper 80s today here in Tuscaloosa. And I want to remind you, free food giveaway is coming up. Yeah, August 15th on next Saturday, 2 to 4 p.m. at the Fresh Anointing Church of God in Tuscaloosa. Bring your bag out there and get all the food you need. Come out and join the Bishop Joe Latham is the host pastor, and they'll have all the food you need over there at the Fresh Anointing Church of God. The Zion Hill Missionary Baptist Church in Pleasant Ridge, Alabama, continues revival tonight and tomorrow night, 7 p.m. nightly. They have Pastor Michael J. Lavender of St. John Baptist Church of Clinton, Alabama. Pastor Kenneth Gilmore is the host pastor. All right, remember Bible trivia coming up at 4 o'clock. Here's Damon Little and the late, great Angie Stone. No stressing on this Tuesday.
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2: A witness for the Lord. Come on, do it again. Say, neighbor.

Ah, yes, Darlene McCoy there. And Justin Radford, Can I Get a Witness? Before that, you had Totally For Him with Be a Witness. It's the afternoon praise party. I'm Minister Chris King with you. The 99th anniversary birthday celebration and church homecoming from a good friend, Bishop Johnny K. Stewart. He'll be 99. Can you believe it? It's coming up this Saturday, August 8th at 4 p.m. at the 19th Street Pentecostal Church. They're going to have food, fun, fellowship, have music, and it's going to be a good time. You do not want to miss it. And, of course, Bishop Johnny K. Stewart is the host pastor, and his son, Pastor Q. Kelly, is the host pastor. And then Join Men's Conference is coming up next weekend, August 14th and 15th in Birmingham. It's going to be a good time at the Guiding Light Church. Special guests include Minister Jeremiah Castile on the 14th at 7 o'clock and 9 a.m. of Bishop Stephen Davis of the Refresh Family Church of Birmingham. Of course, Bishop Jim Lowe is the host pastor. And remember, too, the Willie J. Washington Memorial Scholarship is gearing up for opportunities for the next school year. All you have to do is email them at williejwashingtonscholarship@gmail.com and see how you can donate or get the scholarship. All right, here's Canton Jump. Praise on go. He'll be at the Stellas next week. 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

0: out to thee today, praise. 93-790-WTSK, the truth is the afternoon, praise. 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The Rooted and Chosen Called Restored Revival is coming up in Galion, Alabama, August 10th through the 12th. 7 p.m. night at the St. Luke Baptist Church. Special guests include Pastor Michelle Jackson of New Life Outreach Ministries of Linden, Alabama, Pastor Diana Ford of Tabernacle Baptist Church of Galion, and Pastor Minister Michelle Gibson Deal of St. Luke Baptist Church. Pastor Isaac Harris is the senior pastor. And then also remember Friday Night Fire. It's coming to Akron this Friday night, August the 7th at 6:30 p.m. Bishop Richard Bryant is the guest evangelist. Pastor Star Croxton, she's the host pastor. We got more on the way this Tuesday.
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2: SRN News, I'm John Scott. Secretary of State Marco Rubio says there's been progress made in talks between Iran and Oman on the status of the Strait of Hormuz. Speaking to reporters at the State Department, Rubio said that, quote, suffice to say there's been progress made in those talks, but not finality yet. We're hoping that will happen very shortly. The full Senate could vote later this week on Tom Blatch's nomination to be the nation's attorney general. The Senate Judiciary Committee has voted 12-10 along party lines to support his nomination. A man who went to prison for manslaughter in his father's 2010 killing in Arizona, charged with intentionally setting the largest of the wildfires wreaking havoc on Washington State's second largest city. 37-year-old Aaron Farinacci of Spokane was arrested Monday and booked on suspicion of first-degree arson. This is SRN News.
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1: Here's your Tuscaloosa and West Alabama forecast. Hot and humid weather the next few days. Every once in a while, a pop-up storm looks possible, but many more dry hours. A mainly clear sky tonight, a low of 73. Sunny, hot and humid on Wednesday. 93 the high, just a few clouds Wednesday night. Lows in the warm and humid mid-70s. And then maybe a pop-up storm or two after 1 p.m. on Thursday. Any storm could have brief but heavy rain. Highs up in the mid-90s. Sunshine and hot Friday, low 73, a high in the mid-90s. This is meteorologist Mark Thibodeau from the Weather Channel for Town Square Media, Tuscaloosa.
2: It's 90 degrees in Tuscaloosa.
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0: you something good is about to happen for you. Praise 93.790 WTSK, the Tuesday afternoon praise party. Trayvon Perry there. Free haircuts for the Holt Cluster students. If you're in Holt, Alabama, and you got a kid that goes to Holt Elementary, Holt High School, join them on tomorrow, 3 to 5 p.m. at Holt Elementary School. It's available for all the Holt Cluster students to get a free haircut, 3 to 5 p.m. at Holt Elementary School. So make sure that you have your face in the place if you need a free haircut. And do not miss out on that as well. And then also, too, I want you to join the Summer Ministers Conference this weekend at 8:30 a.m. to 1:30 p.m. at the Dominion Church in Malville, hosted by Pastor Josh and Hope Wyatt. Special guests include Bishop Otis Gardner of Temple of Glory Church, Pastor Martha Henderson of Miracle Deliverance Temple, Apostle Maxine Robertson of Voice of Truth out of Greensboro, Elder Gabriel Poe of Impact Nation Church, Pastor Stephen Mansfield, and also Pastor Brad Graydon. Come out and join them. You don't want to miss it. All right, here's William Murphy. I got Bible trivia coming up at 4 o'clock.
1: He cannot fail. Say it again. Tell him there is no failure. 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

0: 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Praise. 93.790 WTSK, the truth is the afternoon praise party. And there's Greg O'Quinn with the classic. And I'm Minister Chris King with you. Remember, the Solid Rock Holiness Church in Aliceville continues revival all week long. Tonight, they're going to have Pastor Antoine Plott. Tomorrow night, Pastor Donald Johnson. Thursday night, Pastor Micah Reed. And Friday night, Pastor Kennedy Kirkland. Everyone is invited. Of course, their appreciation climax will be Sunday, August 9th at 4 p.m. with Pastor Robert Jackson of Dancy, Alabama. Pastor Kenneth McCoy is the host pastor, so come out and celebrate with them. And the Christ Baptist Church will have Glorified live in concert for their back-to-school rally. It's going to be August 26th at 6:30 p.m. It's free for admission. They have Terrence Isaac there with praise and worship, hosted by Pastor Will Sterling and Dr. Renzio Daniel, the senior pastor at Christ Baptist Church on Greensboro Avenue. All right, we got more on the way this Tuesday.
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7: Grapes on the Green, Tuscaloosa's award-winning culinary and golfing event, will return this fall at a new home inside Para's Iron and Ember Golf Facility at Old Colony Golf Complex. The City Council will vote tonight on whether to condemn around a dozen buildings at a townhome community in southern Tuscaloosa. And the Crimson Tide was voted the 11th best team in the country in a preseason poll of college football coaches, its lowest rank since 2008, as Kalen DeBoer enters his third year at the helm. For the details on these stories and more free coverage of local news, get connected at TuscaloosaThread.com.
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Yes, he'll welcome you on in. Praise 93.790 WTSK. The truth, the number one song in the nation. That's John P. Key. And I'm Minister Chris King with you. The Northport LH Church of God will have their King and Queen service on August the 16th at 3 o'clock p.m. in Northport, Alabama. Dr. Erica Jewel Littleton of the Faith Apostolic Church of Birmingham will be the guest evangelist. Pastor Overseer Jeffrey Seeley is the host pastor. And join the gospel singing concert. It's free with the New Beginning Gospel Singers August 15th at 5 o'clock at New Bethel Church in Tuscaloosa on 13th Avenue East. Everyone is invited. The New Beginning Gospel Singers will be singing, and you don't want to miss it. Here's Kenny Lewis.

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0: before.
1: Ah, yes. Just you wait. Mm-hmm. That's Major and Nia Allen on Praise 93.790 WTSK, the Julius Day Afternoon Praise Party. I'm Minister Chris King, hanging out with you as always, having a good time. And we're going to pray right now. We're going to pray. We got to pray. Let's pray for our sick and shut-in and bereaved families, those behind prison bars, everyone in the nursing homes, mental institutions, Bryce VA Hospital, DCH Tuscaloosa, DCH Northport, everyone at the county jail, everyone in rehab. We're praying for our local businesses, churches, and organizations, praying for our children. We're praying for those overseas. We're praying for our government, praying for the college students returning back to school, praying for the kids getting ready to go back to school. And we're praying for this everyone everywhere. So much going on. And we're praying for you today inside the afternoon praise party. And our Bible trivia question, I got a good one. Since it's back to school time, in the Bible, the Apostle Paul lectured daily at what school, named by what man? He lectured at a school in Ephesus. I'll give you that clue. He lectured there at Ephesus. What was the name of the school he lectured at? Let me know the answer on the app. Here's Lisa Noel Smith and the Browns with their goodness all around me on Praise 93.3.

is He Lifted My Burdens Today. That's Men of Praise, the still award-winning Men of Praise here on Praise 93.790 WTSK, the truth. Remember that revival will be at the Zion Grove Baptist Church August 17th through the 19th, 6:30 p.m. nightly in Northport on Highway 43. Special guests include Pastor

Pastor Kelvin Anthony on Shiloh Baptist Church, Pastor Kevin Horn of Grace Baptist Church, and Pastor Greg Morris of New Zion Baptist Church. My good friend Pastor Quentin German is the senior pastor, and you do not want to miss out on that as well. And revival continues at the Dry Creek Baptist Church all week long this week. 7 p.m. nightly down in Fossils. Dr. Lorenzo James of Tabernacle Baptist Church of Tuscaloosa is the guest evangelist. My good friend Pastor Waltell Hawkins Jr. is host pastor. Our Bible trivia question: what was the name of the school named after this specific man in the Bible that Paul would teach at, the Apostle Paul, he would teach and lecture at? Let me know the name of the man or the name of the school that he was, that Paul did it at. Okay? I want to know that answer today. All right, here's DJ Allen and Rock. Jesus is my rock.

0: All right, yes, you got to have a word. It's Daryl Patterson, take two. You're right here on Praise 93.790 WTSK, the truth, your number one gospel station. And I want you to check out the app, and you'll see as well and what the recall on those berries are. And also, too, you can take a look at, as well, Alabama football fall camp starting up. And also, volunteers are needed to help feed local families and free haircuts, too, for students. Check it out on the app right now. And remember that the Women's Conference is coming up at the Miracle Deliverance Temple in Bology, August 24th through the 28th, 7 p.m. nightly, hosted by Pastor Martha Henderson. Special guests include Evangelist Carolyn Williams, Apostle Juliet Marshall, Pastor Wilhelmina Williams, and Prophetess Tammy Jackson. Come out and join them, ladies, for the Women's Conference coming up August 24th through the 28th, 7 p.m. nightly in Bology, Alabama. All right, on the way, I got more for you. Get those Bible trivia answers in. What school, named by what man, did the Apostle Paul teach at? And I'll give you a clue, it was at Ephesus. Let me know the answer on the app.
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2: With SRN News, I'm John Scott. President Trump is visiting California and Nevada. The president seeking to shore up support for fellow Republicans in November elections that will determine whether his party keeps control of Congress. The White House says Mr. Trump will attend a Republican National Committee dinner near Los Angeles on Tuesday. On Wednesday, the president is slated to talk about the economy at a Las Vegas casino hotel. Israeli Prime Minister Netanyahu says Israeli forces will not withdraw from their current lines in Gaza until Hamas has completely disarmed. The Senate Judiciary Committee votes to support the nomination of President Trump's former personal attorney, Todd Blanche, as the nation's attorney general. On Wall Street, stock market rallied to records, the Dow gaining 907 points today, the NASDAQ up 671, the S&P 500 added 136. This is SRN News.
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5: Here's your Tuscaloosa and West Alabama forecast. Hot and humid weather the next few days. Every once in a while, a pop-up storm looks possible, but many more dry hours. A mainly clear sky tonight, a low of 73. Sunny, hot and humid on Wednesday. 93 the high. Just a few clouds Wednesday night. Lows in the warm and humid mid-70s. And then maybe a pop-up storm or two after 1 p.m. on Thursday. Any storm could have brief but heavy rain. Highs up in the mid-90s. Sunshine and hot Friday, low 73, a high in the mid-90s. This is meteorologist Mark Thibodeau from the Weather Channel for Town Square Media, Tuscaloosa.
6: It's 89 degrees in Tuscaloosa.
7: This report, drunk driving.
8: Tuscaloosa traffic now from the Townsend Nissan Traffic Center. A very good afternoon to you. We've got some Tuesday troubles for your afternoon ride right now. If you're moving on Highway 69 northbound, watch for a crash at Patriot Parkway blocking your right lane. And a fender bender on McFarland westbound near Hunter Creek Road. This will also cost you a lane, and it's going to thicken things up just a bit in the area. With your Tuscaloosa traffic now, I'm
9: Mad.org.
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ablaze. And Pastor Mike Jr. on Praise 93, 790 WTSK. The truth is the afternoon praise party, where a Holy Ghost party never ever stops. I'm Minister Chris King with you. And I want you to remember to join the Respect Organization and the Beulah Baptist Church. They're going to be teaming up at the McDonald Hughes Center this Thursday at 6 o'clock. Free backpacks, food, everything going on. You want to be there. For more details, go to praise933.com for back to school. The West Alabama Prophetic Healing Crusade will be down in Reform at True Deliverance Outreach Ministries. It's coming up August 9th. It starts there at 6 p.m. They will have Pastor DeMarco Smith, who's the host pastor, and then they will have on the 10th Pastor LaKeitria Traylor, and then Pastor Armando Adams of Redemption Fire Church will be there on August 11th. They will have special musical guests Armando Adams at Redemption, and Motions will be there too. You don't want to miss that. Pastor DeMarco Adams is host pastor. It's DeMarco Smith, excuse me. All right, our school today. I want to know the school that the Apostle Paul lectured and taught at in Ephesus. Let me know the school, let the name of the school named after this specific man. Let me know the answer on the app for our Bible trivia questions, since it's back to school time. All right, here's your Caleb. I got history with Jesus.

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0: Lift him up, lift him up, lift him up, lift him up, praise. 93.790 WTSK, the Jew Bishop Hezekiah Walker. I'm Minister Chris King with you with a classic there. Women's Conference will be August 8th, 8:30 to 12 o'clock noon at the Bobby Miller Activity Center, hosted by Dr. Deborah Jackson. Special guests include Dr. Sandra Brown Peoples and Minister Irma Johnson. Come out and join them. You don't want to miss it. And the annual choir day is at the Morningstar Baptist Church in Bologna, Sunday, August 9th, is Sunday at 2 o'clock. Pastor Anthony Moore, Greater New Destiny Baptist Church of Greensboro, is the guest evangelist. Pastor Keandra Hudson is the senior pastor. And homecoming is coming up this Sunday, too, at 2 o'clock, August 9th, at the Fourth Creek Baptist Church in York, Alabama. They will have Pastor Willie J. Ivory of the Bethel Pine and Oak Grove Baptist Church as the guest evangelist. And they will have revival right after, coming up August 10th through the 12th. Special guests include Pastor Roger Tolliver, Pastor Tyrone Thomas, and Pastor Lonnie Weaver. Pastor Mitchell Carter is the host pastor. All right, our Bible trivia answer. What is the name of the school that the Apostle Paul taught at and lectured at in Ephesus? Let me know on the app.
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10: Tuscaloosa traffic now from the Townsend Nissan Traffic Center. Got some slow goes for your afternoon ride right now on 69 northbound. Got a report of a fender bender at Patriot Parkway blocking the right lane. And then we've also got some slow and go traffic here on Skyland Boulevard. Pretty typical on the north and southbound lanes at, make that 69 on the north and southbound lanes at Skyland Boulevard. And then watch out for slow and go traffic. Nothing too big on 43 southbound onto McFarland with your Tuscaloosa traffic now. Tammy Thomas.
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12: Grapes on the Green, Tuscaloosa's award-winning culinary and golfing event, will return this fall at a new home inside Para's Iron and Ember Golf Facility at Old Colony Golf Complex. The City Council will vote tonight on whether to condemn around a dozen buildings at a townhome community in southern Tuscaloosa. And the Crimson Tide was voted the 11th best team in the country in a preseason poll of college football coaches, its lowest rank since 2008, as Kalen DeBoer enters his third year at the helm. 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

0: All things brand spanking new. Praise 93. That's none other than Jason Nelson. I'm Minister Chris King with you. Getting close to 5 o'clock. Our scripture today is on the way. And our Bible trivia question today, I need you to get it in on the app. What is the name of the school that the Apostle Paul taught at in Ephesus? He would teach at the school. What is the name of the school that the Apostle Paul taught at in Ephesus? Let me know the answer on the app right now. The Rocky Ridge Baptist Church and Reform will have revival August 18th through the 20th, 6:30 p.m. nightly. They will have Pastor Christopher Horton of the Good Shepherd Baptist Church of Tuscaloosa as the guest evangelist. Pastor Raymond Stevenson, Fulton Stevenson, he is the host pastor. All right, here's the Mississippi Mass.
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1: With SRN News, I'm Keith Peters in Washington. A man charged with intentionally setting a wildfire that's destroyed hundreds of buildings in and around Washington State's second largest city was questioned by law enforcement about two different fires last year, though he wasn't charged in either. The Spokane County Sheriff's Office says 37-year-old Aaron F. Farinacci of Spokane was arrested Monday and booked on suspicion of first-degree arson. Los Angeles fire officials say the deadly 2025 Eaton fire was caused by Southern California Edison equipment. A report released Tuesday found the cause of the fire that killed 19 people and destroyed or damaged more than 9,000 homes and businesses was a tower that was not in service. The Eaton fire was one of two blazes that broke out on January 7th, 2025. More details at SRNnews.com.
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5: Here's your Tuscaloosa and West Alabama forecast. Hot and humid weather the next few days. Every once in a while, a pop-up storm looks possible, but many more dry hours. A mainly clear sky tonight, a low of 73. Sunny, hot and humid on Wednesday. 93 the high, just a few clouds Wednesday night. Lows in the warm and humid mid-70s. And then maybe a pop-up storm or two after 1 p.m. on Thursday. Any storm could have brief but heavy rain. Highs up in the mid-90s. Sunshine and hot Friday, low 73, a high in the mid-90s. This is meteorologist Mark Thibodeau from the Weather Channel for Town Square Media, Tuscaloosa.
6: It's 89 degrees in Tuscaloosa. And Mercedes-Benz of
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9: Tuscaloosa traffic now from the Townsend Nissan Traffic Center. We've got problems on Highway 69 moving on the northbound lanes at Patriot Parkway. Still getting reports of that accident. And we've also got some heavy traffic moving on up here to Northport on 69 northbound at Union Chapel Road. And so brake lights are kind of sluggish. And that's got you backed up to Clear Lake Street. I should say slow back to Clear Lake Street. You're still moving, slow but steady. With your Tuscaloosa traffic now, Tammy Thomas.
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0: I wish I had a witness tonight. Can I ask y'all one question? The question is simply this: what did he see?
1: He saw the man.
0: I can't get no help up in here, because there are some folk in here that people have wrote you off, said you would never amount to anything, said that you would never end up being anywhere. But my

0: is all the best. The best in me, praise. 93-790-WTSK, the true Bishop Marvin Sapp. I'm Minister Chris King, and I'm glad to have you on this terrific Tuesday. Our Bible trivia Tuesday, Bible trivia question today was, what school in Ephesus did the Apostle Paul, did he taught at? And so we're going back to school. Our Bible trivia question today, what school did the Apostle Paul teach at? In the book of in Ephesus. Well, a lot of y'all got it right. Some of you got it wrong. It's the School of Tyrannus in Ephesus. It was a secular lecture hall where the Apostle Paul taught daily for 2 years during his third missionary journey. And the answer comes from the book of Acts 19:9-10. All right. And that is Tyrannus's hall. And that is the answer. If you said Tyrannus, you got it right there. All right. All right. Our scripture today is coming up next. Here's Tamala Mann.
1: Take you back to a gospel.

0: yes, I hear music in the air. That's Praise 93.7 WTSK, the truth. That's Samaji for you. And I'm Minister Chris King with you on this great Tuesday. It's now time for our scripture of the day. Our scripture today, this Tuesday, comes from the book of Hebrews 1 and 14. Hebrews 1 and 14 says, "Are not all angels ministering spirits sent to serve those who will inherit salvation?" Are not all angels ministering spirits sent to serve those who will inherit salvation? The book of Hebrews 1 and 14 is our scripture of the day this Tuesday. The writer of the book of Hebrews describes angels as ministering spirits sent to serve those who will inherit salvation. The passage highlights the greatness of Jesus and emphasizes that angels, wonderful and glorious beings that they are, exist to further his purposes in saving us. Jesus sustains all things by his powerful word. All around us is an unseen reality in which God sends angels to aid those who have gladly received the good news of Jesus. Sometimes our nights may be long and we wonder if we can keep going, but he'll always give us the help we need, help that will us on in him. The book of Hebrews 1 and 14, our scripture today. I want you to go check it out. We got one more song and then it's time to go.
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27: Tuscaloosa traffic now from the Townsend Nissan Traffic Center. Seeing those brake lights get a little heavier in Northport 69 on the northbound lanes at Union Chapel Road. You do have your regular rush to home evening delays back to Clear Lake Street. And moving on, McFarland, not doing too bad. You're tapping on the brakes from time to time between the intersections of Academy and 43. And Lurline Wallace, a little slow from time to time. Nothing too bad between University and McFarland with your Tuscaloosa traffic now. Tammy Thomas.
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29: Grapes on the Green, Tuscaloosa's award-winning culinary and golfing event, will return this fall at a new home inside Para's Iron and Ember Golf Facility at Old Colony Golf Complex. 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And the Crimson Tide was voted the 11th best team in the country in a preseason poll of college football coaches, its lowest rank since 2008, as Kalen DeBoer enters his third year at the helm. For the details on these stories and more free coverage of local news, get connected at TuscaloosaThread.com.
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0: Lord, I run to you today. Maverick City Music on Praise 93.790 WTSK. The Truth Minister Chris King with you. 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And we'll do it all over again in Jesus' name. Remember, Satan is defeated. His darkness is dispelled, and Jesus Christ is Lord, unto the glory of the Father. 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Take your life to the next level. Darlene McCoy is coming up next, 6 to 10 with the Nightly Spirit. I'll see you back here tomorrow at 2 o'clock. 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

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It's your girl, Darlene, on the Nightly Spirit. It's Tuesday, and man, we gotta talk. 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Everything costs too much. Why? We're gonna talk about this inflation in just a little bit. It's on the way. 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

0: name is Zoe, and I am calling from Marietta, Georgia. And I love your show. I listen to it almost every night I can.
1: The Nightly Spirit.

y'all blessed and highly favored of the Lord. But I'm going to tell y'all something. It's inflation done got on my last nerve. I'm just telling you. I went to one of our favorite stores this morning and spent over $200. I walked out of there with 5 bags. That's ridiculous. You know what I'm saying? It's ridiculous. Homeowners are actually having to earn 80% more than they needed to earn in 2020 just for them to afford a house in the current market. It's just too high. And like I said, five bags, $200. So family, if you've been affected by this inflation in a way, I want you to give us a call and tell us how you've been affected and what steps are you taking to get through this. This is a lot. 1-877-345-7747. Again, 1-877-345-7747. I want you to call me in Darlene's chat room tonight. How has inflation affected you? And what steps are you taking to get through it? 1-877-345-7747. Help us all tonight.

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0: At 7 o'clock, I hit that bridge at 8. And girl, you be rocking me all home. I'm 60 years old. I'm rocking that bridge. Coming home from work with Darlene McCoy.
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0: family tonight. The question is, have you been affected by this inflation? And how are you taking steps to survive this? 1-877-345-7747. You're in Darlene's chat room. Tell me your name and where you're calling from.
1: 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I'm doing Uber, Lyft. I work for 4-5 carrier service and everybody I can work for at the moment. It ain't adding up, man. It's just a whole lot of work without the money. See ya.
0: 1-877-345-7747. We're talking inflation tonight. Stuff too high. I'm just going to be honest with you. You know, some people have spent less than $100 for groceries, and now them same groceries about $175 now. It's just a lot. And I want to know what steps you're taking to survive this inflation, and if you've been affected, call me. 1-877-345-7747. Let's talk about it tonight in Darlene's chat room. 1-877-345-7747. Help us all tonight. It's time.

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1: Thank you, God, for giving us our identity in you. We can know who we are because we know whose we are. And we don't have to work for your approval.

0: inflation is going crazy these days, isn't it? I want to know how you've been affected and how you are taking steps to survive through inflation. Tell me your name and where you're calling from.
1: My name is Deborah. I'm calling from Chesterfield, Virginia. And I retired this year. And so I went from full income to half of income. So it hit me really hard. So I think, we just got to keep praying because it's hard to get a job. So we gonna pray about it. God gonna work it out for us.
0: Yes, Lord. Listen, but what we're talking about tonight is inflation. How has it affected you? How is it affecting you? What's been your experience? And what steps are you taking to get through these times? 1-877-345-7747.

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4: How are babies made? What does this thing do?
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9: 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And there they go! Almost on time this morning. Mom is coming out the front door strong with a double-arm kid carry. 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
21: Who's the traffic now from the Townsend Nissan Traffic Center? Some slowing on southbound Highway 69 from Skyland Boulevard to Old Greensboro Road. It's a 7-minute drive. Watch for construction work on Highway 82 between Boswell Road and Shelley Hughes Road. Construction on University Boulevard between Arcadia Drive and Crescent Ridge Road, also construction on Skyland at I-359. With your Tuscaloosa traffic now, I'm Lisa Bachet.